0: Welcome back to Rich on Tech. Rich DeMuro here, hanging out with you, talking technology. 888-RICH-101-888-742-4101. We're going to get back to the phone lines in just a moment. I see you all there, but we've got a great guest to talk to. 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
1: Hi, Rich. It's great to be here.
0: All right. 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So tell me, how did you get involved in discussing accessibility features and functionality?

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We're going to get right into the feedback in a second, but I do want to mention this T-Mobile Tuesdays promotion happening next week. 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So you know what that means. You know there's

0: Welcome back to the Ramsey Show in the Fairwinds Credit Union studio. I'm Dave Ramsey. Christina is in New York City. Hi, Christina. How are you?
1: Good. How are you?
0: Better than I deserve. What's up?
1: Long story short, my husband's family has a vacation home that is currently owned by my mother-in-law. And a couple years ago, we offered to take it over, take care of it, pay for it, deal with the maintenance, because that's what my late father-in-law had wanted. And he had always told my husband that he eventually would inherit this home because they built it together when my husband was like 5 years old. But my sister-in-law did not agree with this plan and said they did not want this house to go to him, that they wanted it to be split three ways, and that they wanted my mother-in-law to continue paying for it, you know, until she passes away, to like keep it all in a trust together with her other property. But now my mother-in-law is getting older, you know, maintenance is taking a lot. It's another expense that she doesn't have the money for. And now she's asking us all to split the cost for the house four ways.
0: No.
1: And my one, yes.
0: No, thank you.
1: And my one, no, yeah. So, and my one sister-in-law already said that she's not doing it. So our question is, should we split it four ways, or at this point, I guess three ways, but we will not own this house eventually,
0: nope.
1: Or should we just look for our own house?
0: You should look for your own house.
1: Okay, that's what we keep on thinking. So we should just
0: This is called a dysfunctional family.
1: Yeah.
0: Isn't it?
1: Yeah. Yes. And, you know, my father-in-law really wanted it to go to my husband. There were conversations I had.
0: It doesn't matter. He didn't cause it to happen.
1: I know.
0: If he really wanted it to, he should have put it in a trust before he died.
1: Yeah.
0: And then the sisters-in-law could pound sand.
1: Yeah.
0: Which is what they need to do. They need to pound sand, but I don't think they're going to. Yeah.
1: Yeah.
0: Yeah.
1: So I guess for her.
0: So I mean, there's two sisters, right?
1: Yeah, two sisters.
0: And one is already opted out. If the other one opts out, tell your mother-in-law to deed it to the trust now, to your son, to your husband, and then we'll pay the bill.
1: That's what we had.
0: If you'll go ahead and deed it to us now, we'll pay the bill.
1: Yeah, that's what we had said 2 years ago.
0: I know. We'll say it again though.
1: And yeah.
2: Why won't she do that?
1: Because my sister-in-law said, no, they don't want that to happen.
0: I know, but they don't want to pay anything either. So, yeah. Mom, since they don't want to pay anything and we're the only ones wanting to pay anything, why don't we do what Dad said to do originally and deed the stinking house to me and I'll pay for it?
1: Yeah.
0: But if you're not going to do that, we're not in. So, Mom, you get to choose. Somebody's going to be disappointed. Let's decide who.
1: Yeah. Yeah, and if she doesn't do it, then we—I mean, this is what I can't.
0: Let it go.
1: We should just look for our own little property.
2: Yeah.
0: It's just a house. Just let it go.
1: Now, what would you
0: fault.
1: Do?
0: It's her
1: so
0: fault, not yours.
1: We have three. I know we have three children as well. What would you do so this doesn't happen to our children?
0: I would raise my children better.
1: Yeah.
0: Where they're not brats.
1: But, like, we are talking about, like, maybe having, like, a trust for the house that has, like, I don't know, a certain amount of money in it.
0: Yeah, but how about your father? How about father, before he dies, communicates to his three kids, I built this with my son. I'm leaving it to him. This is what's going to happen. And you two will get other things, but you're not getting this. Instead, he never bothered to communicate.
1: Yeah.
0: Yeah. That's what a lot of people do. They wait till they're dead to piss people off. Go ahead and piss people off while you're alive. If somebody's going to be mad, go ahead and do it while you're alive. This is how you do it. There's not an estate plan that works where there's no communication. Everyone should know every detail that involves them. Okay?
1: Yeah.
0: So Rachel, Daniel, and Denise can tell you what happens with our lake house. We've all decided together while we're up walking, while we're upright. And then they can, and in this case, by the way, they're going to own it together. And then they can decide to buy each other out. They can sell the thing. They can burn it. I don't care what they do. I'll be gone. But it's theirs to decide. And if I'm going to leave it to one of them Or if one of them wants to buy, the other two want to buy the other two out, it's not going to make me mad. They do whatever they want to do. Mm-hmm. I hate the lake. I don't want to go down there anymore. Okay, cool. Y'all work that out. But, you know, if you clarify it up front and often in your estate plan, you don't have the first reading of the will after death. You have the first reading of the will as soon as the will is complete. Does that make sense?
1: Yeah, I guess that's what my mother-in-law is trying to do now, but she's not really honoring her husband's wishes.
0: No, what she's trying to do now is offload the expenses without offloading the ownership.
1: Yeah, and
0: that doesn't work.
1: Yeah.
0: I don't want the expenses unless I get the ownership. No, thank you.
1: Okay.
0: And so really, honestly, what should happen here, based on, now I'm getting your opinion and you're pissed at your sisters-in-law,
1: yeah,
0: and I don't really blame you.
1: Yeah.
0: So, so I haven't heard their side, but from what I'm hearing, what I would say is that mom needs to say, hey, I offered you guys a chance to chip in. You don't want to chip in. And so I'm going to step back and I'm going to honor dad's original wishes. I'm deeding it to your brother. You'll get other things in the will, and I'm going to go ahead and move it into a trust for your brother now while I'm alive, and he's going to pick up the expenses from this point forward. You will not be getting the lake house. I'll take care of you and other things, but I'm just letting you two know. You had the option, and you opted out.
1: Yeah, sadly, it's only one of them that's opting out.
0: I know, but that's okay. Just step in. Yeah. You know, that's what I would do if I was mother. They don't have a choice. It's hers. She gets to do with it what she wants. Even if the story wasn't what the story was, she could just wake up in the morning and go, I'm giving it to you.
2: Yeah, she could. I think the problem with this, too, is there was information that you knew that the sisters probably never knew. They probably never heard that the lake house was supposed to go to your husband or go to you.
1: I think they kind of knew, but they don't.
0: I think father-in-law was a wuss.
1: Any kind of change.
0: He's dead, but I think he was a wuss.
1: He did like to keep the peace.
0: Yeah, he didn't keep the peace. What he did was he avoided conflict. There's a difference. You keep the peace with clarity.
2: Mm-hmm.
0: Avoiding conflict is just cowardice.
2: Yeah, and whatever conversations have need to be between the husband, not you, because you're the in-law.
0: Yeah, I would not. You don't need to be talking to mom. You don't need to be talking to sisters at all, because it's not going to go well.
2: No,
0: Jade is exactly right. Good advice. Good advice, Jade. Yeah, so your husband should call his mom and say, Mom, this is what Dad really intended. If we're not going to do that, we're not going to participate. I'm sorry. If you would like to do that, though, if you want to go ahead and deed it over, I'll take it off your hands, and you won't have to worry about it anymore, and we will have fulfilled Dad's original wishes that we all know were there.
2: And just, there's no time to cover this, but you've got to view inheritance as the cherry on the top of the sundae. It can't be the thing that you're counting on to break you free.
0: Right, right. Yeah.
2: You were counting on this house.
0: On the other hand, you don't want to be handcuffed to it either.
2: Yeah.
0: I'm going to be in an LLC with my sister who steals money was yesterday. No, thank you.

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0: 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Nate is in Phoenix. Hi, Nate. How are you?
1: Good. How are you?
0: Better than I deserve. What's up?
1: Yes, sir. So my question, I am a 21-year-old recent college graduate. I'm starting out a career in aviation here in Phoenix, but my question more so revolves around a $5 million real estate portfolio that my late grandmother, she passed away a few months ago. She built it up over the past 40 years by being a nurse and having a house cleaning company. And so no one else really in my family at the moment is like willing to kind of manage this portfolio that she built up. It's roughly a dozen houses, apartments, condos, et cetera, across four different states. And so I'm kind of looking to take that on. And the challenge being I have a job here in Phoenix, and my siblings and parents have jobs as well. And being that it's spread across all the way from Hawaii to Pennsylvania, we're looking at what is the best way to manage this.
2: If you inherited it, who owns it? Yeah.
1: Oh, so it's in my mom's name, but my parents are nearing retirement age. They don't want to take on any big ventures or basically, like, you know, have a huge hassle of managing this. So I basically stepped up and told them I want to take advantage of this opportunity. And
0: Why is it an opportunity?
2: How will you get – what's your benefit?
1: Well, my benefit is I've read a lot and seen a lot online how real estate can, you know, be beneficial in terms of building income.
2: What's your financial benefit to it?
0: You want to be a property manager because you read real estate online?
1: No, I wouldn't say. Yeah, I don't want to be like, I want to basically figure out how I can turn these roughly dozen properties and build it into something that's beneficial for our entire family.
2: So you're thinking, I want to make this very clear. Are you thinking, hey, if I help this build from 5 million and maybe I, you know, double it or whatever, then when I inherit it, it's going to be even more. Is that what you're thinking? Or are you thinking you can just earn some sort of salary off managing this? Or is it both?
1: So it's more so not that I really want a salary. It's really I almost want to turn it into a family business, if that makes more sense.
0: You keep saying family business, and yet you don't own anything.
1: Yeah, because, I mean, my parents, like I said, my parents own it, but they have kind of, like, I have talked with them, and we've kind of come to agreement where they want me to basically take the lead on it because they're nearing retirement.
2: Right, but are they paying you?
0: How are you getting paid for this? That's dumb.
1: So
0: they want to hire their 21-year-old who had other life goals to now be a property manager, is what you're saying, because you're getting nothing out of this. No, I don't want you to do this because you read an article on TikTok and got excited about real estate. No.
2: If they don't like,
1: even if
0: you don't own it,
2: if they don't enjoy property, they can always sell the properties and invest the money.
0: Yeah, you don't own it. Nor are anywhere in this discussion have you ever owned it. You've never indicated anywhere in this entire time. We ask you four times, are you going to own it? No, I'm just going to run the family business. Well, then you're just a stinking employee.
2: And I don't even think they said that to you, that they're going to pay you money or a certain amount of money to run this. They haven't said that.
1: Yeah. Well, I guess, like, I mean, following the logical line of progression here, I guess eventually me and my siblings are going to inherit it. So
0: and your siblings are going to benefit from all your work because you're not.
1: Yeah. So
3: no.
1: You think I should?
2: I think what's happening is you're operating, Nate, on a set of assumptions, and they are massive assumptions.
0: Yeah.
2: You're assuming that
0: you're going to end up with this.
2: You're going to end up with this, and that you're going to have a bigger percentage of this, and that there's going to be a family business. You've got a lot.
0: Let's play this
2: that
0: out.
2: You've made
0: let's
2: up.
0: Let's play this out. You go in there and you work for a few dollars. Enough to support you while you screw with this, and you run this from $5 million to $20 million, and 10 years from now your parents die, and your siblings now have 1/3 of $20 million that you built.
2: You're gonna be pissed.
0: That is not a good plan.
2: Mm-hmm.
1: Mm-hmm. So yeah. So I guess your advice would just be to
2: let your mom
0: and dad want to say, in return for managing our property, we will pay you a property management fee, and we will deed these four properties to you now.
1: Mm-hmm.
0: And then you do with those four properties something good for you. Meanwhile, you manage the others for your siblings' future, because your parents aren't going to do anything with them. Now, that mm-hmm. would be one thing. Now, the second piece of this is, I heard a couple other things in there. I'm going to change horses on you now that I dropped that on you. But no, don't just go in there and assume that this is all going to work out because it's real estate. It's not. Now, then the other thing is, you said properties scattered from Hawaii to whatever,
2: that's
0: to Egypt.
2: That's another problem.
0: And that is a bad, I mean, and there's only 10 or 12 properties. It's not like you got this huge portfolio. So you guys need to sell off some of this stuff that's stuck out there in the middle of Egypt somewhere and get the properties centralized where you can run them. All the real estate the Ramseys own, with a couple of exceptions of vacation properties, are all within 40 miles of each other. And they're $600 million worth, not $5 million. All of my portfolio. It's all where I can touch it within a short drive. And so, and that's what the kids are going to end up with in this case. So, if you guys need to do some estate planning and figure out, end game, after you grow this portfolio, how do you benefit from growing the portfolio other than just the thrill of growing the portfolio? And in the meantime, how do you eat? Mm-hmm. Which would be the property management piece.
2: What needs to be, how, Dave, go even deeper on the, like, this needs to be in writing. This needs to be somewhere.
0: Will,
2: it can't just be we talk about
0: trusts,
2: it over Chick-fil-A. Yeah.
0: And then we also tell the siblings.
2: Yes.
0: You know, so Nate is taking over the property. In return, Nate is going to do this, this, and this. Okay?
2: We all know.
0: Okay? So in our case, Rachel's husband, Winston, has a real estate company that he and I started. He has done other things with it on his own behalf that I have nothing to do with now. And he also manages all the Ramsey property and gets paid for managing the Ramsey property. He does not own any of the Ramsey property. The three Ramsey Gen 2s will own the Ramsey property, one of which is his wife.
2: Mm-hmm.
0: But he's not managing it for the family, vaguely hoping he'll get something.
2: Right.
0: He knows exactly what he's going to get.
2: Mm-hmm.
0: His wife is going to get 1/3 of the portfolio upon Sharon and my death. And in the meantime, he's being paid commissions and management fees to run a real estate company, which he thoroughly loves, and I like working with him. So it's all good.
2: Perfect.
0: But that's a very clear delineation of what's where. And by the way, he kind of came at it like Nate did.
2: Mm-hmm.
0: He wanted to learn the real estate business. I know it. He wanted to get involved in it. I was his initial mentor. So over the years, I was one of his mentors.
2: Mm-hmm.
0: He's had other people that he didn't just learn from me, but I kind of helped him get started, and I did. And so
2: this guy needs a mentor.
0: Yeah,
2: he can't just jump into this.
0: I'm in aviation.
2: Yeah.
0: No, I'm in the rental property business in Hawaii.
2: That's and it's going to be different in each country, in each state that he's in.
0: Yeah, well, Hawaii's a different country.
2: Yeah.

0: If you've got your money sitting in a bank earning next to nothing, you're getting ripped off. 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
6: Keegan is with us in Palm Beach, Florida. Hi, Keegan. How are you?
7: Hey, Dave. I'm doing well. How are you?
6: Better than I deserve. What's up?
7: So I had a question I wanted to run by you. I'm 22 now, but back when I turned 18, I took out some credit cards and racked up, to me, a significant debt. And I finally now am just facing it. I'm 22, and I got a job, full-time job, and I've been working on paying it off.
6: Good. What do you make?
7: I make $3,500 a month.
6: Okay. Working 40 hours?
7: Yeah.
6: What do you do?
7: I work for a pain cream company, Nano Extreme Pain Cream.
6: Okay.
7: The marketing for it.
6: Yeah. And how much credit card debt did you run up?
7: I ran up about $40,000.
6: Mm-hmm. Is that all the debt you got?
7: $40,000, and then I have some student loan debt. Altogether, I had $70,000 of debt.
6: Okay. So student loans are $30,000?
7: Yes.
6: No car debt?
7: Well, I was watching your show, and I ended up selling my car about 2 weeks ago because I am able to ride into work with somebody.
8: Good.
6: Wow.
8: Very good.
6: What did the car sell for?
7: I sold it for $13,000, so I was able to put that towards the car. So I just paid that off, so I don't have a loan on that anymore.
6: Big move there.
8: Excellent.
6: Way to go. All right.
8: Okay, so the $70,000.
7: Yep, and then I had some bicycles that I sold. I sold those for $10,000 to pay off some debt. I ended up paying off two credit cards that totaled up to $8,500 in debt. So
6: look at you,
8: very
6: man.
8: Down now.
6: Get it, get it.
8: So you're
7: so
8: with the 70
7: to 43,
8: now. Oh, 43,000.
7: Down to 43. Yeah.
6: But there's 70 total, including student loan debt. Yeah. Okay.
7: So I have a friend who offered to pay off all my debt, and I pay him back. I don't really know if I want to do that or not because I don't want to ruin, I know money can ruin a relationship, and I'm not sure if I want to go down that road.
6: It's not really money that ruins it. It's the change in the relationship that can ruin it. So who, you're 22. What kind of a friend has $73,000?
7: he comes from generational wealth. His dad's very wealthy, so he has lots of money just laying around.
8: Wow.
7: Yeah. So he offered to pay it for me, and I have to pay him back, of course, but I'm not sure if I want to do that.
6: No, I would not do that. No.
7: Okay.
6: I think you're making wonderful progress because you've done a couple of things. One is you became very focused and clear on your debt attack, and two is you've been very impressively willing to sacrifice. I'm very impressive. And so,
7: yeah, I mean, it's not what I want to do at 22, but...
8: But you're seeing the results.
7: I don't want to live my whole life like this.
6: Yeah, but what you don't want is live under the thumb of a credit card either. So you're wanting to get out. I'm going to fight my way out. No, I think it's a kind offer, and I appreciate it. The problem is that when you borrow money from someone, you change the relationship to that of master-servant. The borrower is slave to the lender. And even if so if you're a slave, by definition, you have a master. And even if your master is a very nice person or is an unconcerned person, they still become your master. And it changes the air in the room. They start thinking about how much this guy works. Mm-hmm. They start thinking about if you're going on vacation. They start thinking about if you went to happy hour. All of a sudden, they're thinking about it, even if they have plenty of money, quote unquote, laying around.
8: Yeah, because this is your friend, so he has front row seats to how you're living your life every day.
6: Yeah. So, I mean, it's kind of sounds good on the surface, or it's actually a nice
8: generous
6: offer.
8: Yeah, it sounds
6: it's
8: generous.
6: But it's going, more times than not, to your point, it ends in disaster, Keegan. So, I will tell you this, if you can get some transportation of some kind, I'd love to see you pick up an extra job for 30 more hours and, you know, and continue to accelerate the plan that you've already got. That's what I would do. But the secret sauce to this, Keegan, is not mathematics on the interest rate. You get a better interest rate with your friend. The secret sauce is not that at all. The secret sauce is Keegan. When Keegan changed, everything changed. And before Keegan changed, nothing changed. So once you decide you're going to ride this thing, you're riding it. I'm proud of you. Keep after it, dude. I want you to look in the mirror and go, you're the answer to the problem, not borrowing from a friend.
8: That's right.
6: And that might include working another 30 hours a week somewhere, which I really wouldn't mind you doing at all. Todd is in El Paso. Hey, Todd, what's up? Todd?
9: Hey, how's it going? Sorry about that. I was kind of muted a little bit. My bad.
6: No troubles. What's up?
9: Hey, so anyway, I've kind of gotten myself kind of like screwed over a little bit, I guess you could say. I was out getting... I had a friend put me on to getting Pokemon cards, and I think I went a little too far over because I racked up, well, I talked to the lady on the phone before this, I racked up like thousands of dollars in credit card debt to help pay for my Pokemon cards.
8: How many thousands?
9: Probably like $10,000 to $15,000.
8: Oof. Okay.
6: Right, so how much credit card debt do you have exactly? Do you even know?
9: No, I don't really like pay attention to like that.
6: Mm-hmm. Well, step one, identify the problem in detail. You're lost. You're screwed. You need to find the map that has the little red arrow on it that says you are here. Here you are. It's $13,426 of stupid. I want to define my stupid very carefully and thoroughly. That's step one. Step two is take assessment of the inventory of Pokemon cards and how you can move them. So you bought them to speculate on them and try to retail them back out. You tried to buy them at one price and sell them at another price, right?
9: Correct. And
6: did you do that successfully ever?
9: No, I kind of just winged it because I saw other success stories, and I was like, you know what? I'll use the credit card. You know, my logic was, I'll use their money because it's not mine. And then if it doesn't work, then
8: why were you
9: fall out? Maybe there's...
6: then it's your money after all. Who knew? Yeah.
8: I have a feeling this is a symptom of something else. What caused you to be so desperate that you would do 10,000 or however much on a credit card for Pokemon cards?
9: Oh, that's just the American dream in my mind. I'm just trying to like make the next dollar like anybody.
6: The American dream
9: else
6: is to go broke in credit card debt.
9: Well, when you word it like that, I wanted to.
6: Okay.
9: I mean, like,
8: what do you do for work? What's your job?
9: I kind of like bouncing around employment. I'm kind of
8: there. It is
9: looking for a new
8: and there
9: new
8: it is
9: job a little.
8: Okay, that's what I was getting to. There was something going on.
6: Yeah. Ding, ding, ding, ding, ding.
8: Okay.
6: Okay. So you believe crap like you heard, like it takes money to make money. And so I'm going to be a Pokemon guy because two people I know did this once, and instead of working. So here's what I want you to do. I want you to get a 40-hour job. And then what I want you to do right after that is I want you to get another 30-hour job and pay these credit cards off. Meanwhile, call some of your stupid Pokemon friends and say, hey, stupid friend, you got me into a stupid mess because I was stupid, and we're going to get this mess cleaned up and sell these stupid cards. Now help me with this, and let's get these cards moved instead of sitting around looking at them. Because every day I got to look at them. If I'm you, I feel dumber.
8: Yeah, the American.
6: I've done dumb things, Todd. You did a dumb thing. So I know what dumb things look like. And dumb things, when you leave them sitting there in your house, they shame you. When you walk by, they go, "You do
8: they
6: it a dumb
8: to
6: thing."
8: You. Yeah,
6: they talk
8: do
6: to you. They tell you.
8: They do.
6: I had a car parked in my driveway one time. It kept saying, "Dave, you're stupid."
8: Yeah.
6: You're dumb, Dave.
8: Yeah.
6: You look what you did, Dave. So I got rid of that stupid car. I felt stupid every time I drove it.
8: Yeah.

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0: Our scripture of the day, John 13:35. By this everyone will know that you are my disciples, if you love one another. Thomas Sowell said, some of the biggest cases of mistaken identity are among intellectuals who have trouble remembering that they are not God.
9: Oh boy.
0: Whoa. David is in Denver. Hey David, what's up?
10: Not much, Dave. How are you?
0: Better than I deserve. How can we help?
10: Yeah, I'm on baby step 6. I'm paying off my home. I have no debt at the moment. And I've been in the corners of the YouTube finance world, and I found a video about bi-weekly mortgage payments and signing up for that program. So I'm currently owe $420,000 on a 5.98 30-year fixed loan, and I'm 2 years in, and I was wondering, do you recommend that I sign up for the biweekly mortgage payments?
0: I would not pay a fee for it. Is there a fee associated with it?
10: Yes, sir. To enroll, Rocket Mortgage does require a single upfront mortgage payment, which for me is $3,500. So I would have
0: that they hold as a fee? They take that as a fee?
9: Wow.
10: No, I do. I guess not a fee. I think it goes towards the principal, sir.
0: Is your mortgage with Rocket?
10: Yes, sir.
0: Okay. Are they charging any fee for the service of the biweekly, an actual fee?
10: I don't believe so, sir. I believe they just asked me to make a one-time mortgage payment to enroll, and then I am enrolled from then on.
0: Okay. That's possible. I'm not real trusting of

0: Rocket.
1: Ah.
0: Because Rocket has a lot of shysters going on in there, so be careful. But let's walk through it. Here's why I'm asking that question, all right? So basically, a biweekly mortgage is half a payment, as you know, David, every 2 weeks.
1: Yes, sir.
0: There are 26 two-week periods in a year, so 26 halves is 13 holes.
1: Right.
0: Which means that a biweekly mortgage effectively pays a single payment extra per year.
1: Correct.
0: So mathematically, you would be within $15 of this by simply just writing a check once a year for an extra payment.
1: That's true. And so I kind of thought, like, what?
0: There's no magic.
1: Better move?
0: Yeah, the biweekly is not magic. It's just a way to trick you into paying extra principal.
1: I see.
0: And that's the only thing that does it. So if you just took your regular mortgage and once a year sent an extra payment above your regular mortgage, you'll be within $10 or $15 of the same exact result. So it takes a 30-year mortgage and turns it into about a 23. It takes a 15-year mortgage and turns it into about a 12.
1: I see.
0: But it's all done by an extra principal payment a year. And really, truthfully, you're on baby step six, so you may be doing more or less of an extra principal payment a year. Are you paid every 2 weeks?
1: Yes, sir. I do have a salary position. So does my wife. We earn about $186,000 a year.
0: So it would be kind of an autopilot thing to at least get one extra payment a year. But with those numbers you're giving me, I want you to put more than that on there anyway, don't you?
1: Well, the problem is I have a 4-year-old son, and I'm paying $22,000 a year for daycare, and that just really hurts the budget. I do feel like I'm house poor. I feel like I'm kind of,
0: If you're house poor, you don't need to increase your house payment.
1: Yes, sir. I'm just trying to pay this thing off as quickly as possible. Currently,
0: well, the way you're going to do that is extra principal payments, not being house poor from daycare. So you got to decide which life is it you're living here. But either way, I want you and baby step six, for your sake, to get the house paid off. And the way you're going to do that is extra principal payments. If you want to do that by setting it up as a biweekly and they don't charge you a fee to do it, see, if they're charging you $500 to do this or something, well, crap, no, I'll just send it an extra payment.
1: Right.
0: But if they're charging you no fee and you're paid biweekly and it's easy, yeah, let's do that. But let's also plan to do more.
1: Excellent. And before I let you go, I do earn $11,000 a month with my wife after taxes, and my mortgage is $3,500, which equates to 32.2% of my monthly income. Since I'm on baby step six, I don't have any debt. Do you still think I can keep this house? I know you always say sell the house is too much, but I really want this home.
2: I think that you're feeling the squeeze, especially right now, because you have somebody in daycare. And there's a seasonality there that's not going to be like this for all time. So I think that's why you're feeling the squeeze. If there's something you can do to offset that in the meantime, I would do it.
0: Yeah, and the take-home pay you outlined is after you put money in 401k, right?
1: Yes, sir.
0: That's not the number.
2: That's the wrong calculation.
0: That's the wrong calculation. When we say take-home pay, we mean just after taxes only.
1: Yes. It's 11,000 hits our joint account a month.
0: I know, honey, but that's after they took money out for 401k.
2: And probably insurance.
1: Yes, sir.
0: Those two numbers don't count in the calculation, so you're not at 32%.
1: Oh, okay.
0: That's what I'm saying. The only numbers that count in the calculation for take-home pay is after taxes, gross minus taxes. So add back insurance, add back in your calculation, and then say,
2: yes,
0: of that number, what percentage is it? And it's going to be down close to 25. Yes. So you're fine. I don't think you're hurting here. I think you're just, observing the fact that that you're not out of debt completely yet. And even when you are, it's not a magic pill.
2: Mm-hmm.
0: It's just a better place than being in debt. That's all.
2: Everybody listening needs to understand what you just said about take-home pay, which is it is only the after-tax amount.
0: When we say have your house be 25% of your take-home pay on a 15-year fixed, we're talking about only after taxes, not after child support coming out, not after your car payment coming out and going to the credit union.
2: Not after the insurance, 401k.
0: Not after insurance, not after 401k, not after Aflac, not after any of that stuff, okay? So put all that crap. That's not what we're talking about. Good point. Aaron is in Minneapolis. Hi, Aaron. What's up?
3: Hi, thank you for taking my call.
0: Sure.
3: So we recently moved to a country home. We thought it would be our dream home, our forever home that we'd raise our kids in. But after moving here, we realized we hate country life. We miss living in closer to a city. We miss sidewalks, all the amenities. We have another home, and we are renting it out, and we thought we would rent it out for a few years and then sell it and then use that money to pay off said country home. But now we are unsure of what to do because we do not want to stay in said country home.
0: We'll sell said country home and move back to the city.
2: What's wrong with that?
3: So our other home is 3 hours away. And
0: sell
3: so
0: it.
3: To move
0: sell
3: to
0: both of them and buy a house
3: home.
0: In the city.
3: That's what you think we should do?
0: Sure.
2: If none of them are working for you.
0: I don't want a rental house and a country home, and I want neither. Why don't we say, I don't want to own them anymore. So what am I going to do? I'm going to sell them.
2: And you could probably buy what you want, maybe in cash. I don't
0: get
2: know.
0: Rid of both of them.
3: Even if we just recently bought said country home?
2: How
0: okay,
2: recent?
0: Why are you arguing with me? You called me up and said you didn't like it.
3: No, I'm not arguing.
0: I know, but you're going, well, I just bought it. Well, I know, but I don't like it. I made a bad decision. Unmake the decision.
3: Okay.
0: You didn't get married. You bought real estate.
3: Okay. Thank you so much, Dave.
0: Yeah, it's hard. It's hard to get rid of the married thing if you do that one wrong. But
2: yeah,
0: the real estate one, you just put it up for sale.
2: It's more simple than you think, I think.
0: Yeah. Well, it's just, I mean, you may lose a little money.
2: Sure.
0: We made a bad decision. With something about our vision for life was askew.
2: Yeah.
0: And so we may pay some tax for that.
2: Stupid tax.
0: We may pay some stupid tax for that. That's okay. It's okay. I've done dumber things than that and thought I wanted something that I didn't. And but I tell you what is interesting to do, Aaron, in these situations and anybody else. I've done it a lot to myself. When I find myself in a situation like that called a mistake, that's a mistake.
2: Mm-hmm.
0: I want to backtrack and think through.
2: How did I get?
0: What caused my brain to malfunction that allowed the mistake? Mm-hmm. What decision-making framework was I using that was flawed that caused me to, you know, okay, I was looking at Instagram people on Homestead.
2: Yeah.
0: Well, don't, you know, okay, I just figured it out. I don't need to be looking at Instagram to do anything that it has quality in life.
2: Right.
0: You know, and so what was it that caused me to get askew of what reality was?
2: Yeah.
0: And so that I don't do it again.
2: Well, then it becomes research. Not just something stupid you did.
0: It was an experiment.
2: It was an experiment.
0: I found
2: That's
0: something
2: right.
0: that didn't work.
2: That's right.
0: Like a test tube when I blew up the lab. Yeah, that kind of thing. Yeah. That puts this hour of the Ramsey Show in the books. We'll be back with you before you know it. In the meantime, remember, there's ultimately only one way to financial peace, and that's to walk daily with the Prince of Peace, Christ Jesus.

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0: Gabby is in Gainesville, Florida. Hi, Gabby. How are you? Well, I'll keep doing that. Gabby, how are you?
7: I'm doing well. How are you, Dave and Jade?
0: Better than we deserve. What's up?
7: Alrighty, so my husband and I just got married in January, and since before we got married, we were starting on the baby steps because we both had student loan debt and a bit of credit card debt. However, my husband owns our house with his mother, my mother-in-law, because they bought the house after he graduated college as an investment for him, and she plans on moving the ownership to myself within the next month or two. But she also plans on refinancing the house. But to do so, it's tied with my husband's credit score. And one of our biggest debt sums is his credit card. So she's been pressuring us to make sure we pay that down. But since we've been following the baby steps, we've been going with our smallest debts first. So basically, my question is, should we focus on paying down his credit card so that we can refinance the house? Or should we stick to the
0: So how
7: the
0: much
7: plan?
0: Is on the credit card?
7: It's about $12,000.
0: Okay. And how much is the other debts?
7: So my student loans are about $14,000. Mm-hmm. His student loans are $12,000. Mm-hmm. My credit card is $8,000. Mm-hmm. And his credit card is $12,000.
0: Yeah, you already gave me. That's the one you already gave me, right?
7: Yes, sir.
0: Okay. All right. So they're all fairly close.
7: Yes.
0: And your household income now is what?
7: It's about $100,000.
0: Okay.
8: When all you right. do the refi, what's the interest rate moving to?
7: So they've been waiting for the interest rates to drop. Right now it's at 7%, but they're hoping for at least 5-4%.
8: What's it current? I'm saying currently.
0: It's currently 7%.

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5: And I made the mistake of saying, like, well, we can't afford to do, like, a last-minute plane ticket because those can be obviously more expensive.
6: Sure.
5: And their response was, oh, well, we talked about it, and we'll just pay the extra. For us, yes, for me. I spoke wrong. It was not that we couldn't afford to. It's that we choose not to, like, pay.
7: You don't want
5: to
7: just turn around and say that.
5: Decision.
7: You know, the difference is, listen, I got to tell you, Dave and Sharon love traveling. We do not get joy out of traveling without a plan.
6: Or overpaying when you don't have to.
7: And so everything is planned out to the nth degree. Even our impulses are planned. And so that's what we get joy from. Other people get joy about just landing somewhere, getting a rental car, and figuring it out. And that is fun for them. I don't travel with those people.
6: Bingo.
7: They would drive me bonkers. And there are some of those people I love dearly, but we don't travel alike. And I'm not staying in that place. I'm not sleeping in the back seat because you couldn't get a reservation. I'm not standing outside in the sun for an hour and a half because you can't get in a freaking restaurant. I've had the reservation for 4 months before I got there. And so that's the difference. And it's okay. If you want to live free and all that, then do it, you know. But Dave has a plan.
6: You're not wrong.
7: And so it's either one's okay, and I just tell people that. So, and we have relatives and friends that are in.

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7: The fighting escalates. I'm Sue Guzman, Fox News. Sirens sounding in Israel after a new round of missiles were fired by Iran. This after the IDF announced it had struck Iranian military targets in western and central Iran after Israel was struck earlier. It comes after President Trump Sunday expressed concerns that the latest strikes could jeopardize peace talks.
8: Even though we heard the president tell Fox that we were potentially just days away from securing a deal, that now all of that might be in jeopardy. We've heard the president say that negotiators are getting closer, and he's underscored some of his hard lines that Iran cannot have a nuclear weapon and that Iran cannot be able to have language in that deal that would allow them to, in the future, potentially buy a weapon. We've also heard the president push back, saying this is not an endless war. It comes as the war has now stretched into the 100-day mark. So there is a lot of pressure from Democrats saying this needs to come to an end. There's simply too much strain on the American public when it comes to gas prices and the overall impact on the economy.
7: Fox's Alex Hogan reporting. In a mass stabbing at New York's Penn Station, leaving six people injured and others scrambling for their lives.
9: It's coming less than a day before President Trump is set to attend Game 3 of the NBA Finals at Madison Square Garden, directly above Penn Station. Now, FDNY says a suspect was taken into custody at the scene, but have not yet released details about what led up to the stabbings. The scene of people being removed on stretchers, weighing heavily on those who saw it tonight.
7: And that's Fox's Meredith Gorman reporting the stabbings near the Amtrak terminals at the busy transit hub. Five people dead, 14 injured in Ukraine's southeastern Zaporizhia region following a Russian attack comes after Vladimir Zelensky, Ukraine's leader, met with the leaders of the UK, France, and Germany in London Sunday. 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
7: Police are still searching for suspects behind a mass shooting at an Ohio festival Saturday night.
14: The fun suddenly turning to people of all ages running and scrambling for cover at the iconic Old West End Festival. And many were helping any of the 12 victims that they could. We know two of those shooting victims are fighting for their life in critical condition. And people who were there are shocked. Police are still searching for at least two suspects who they say were probably shooting at each other. Investigators are currently combing through all the evidence, and one seasoned lieutenant says this is some of the worst violence he's seen.
7: And four people are dead, more than 200 injured from a magnitude earthquake of 7.8 that struck early Monday. It also sparked a tsunami for a time with 3-foot waves that washed ashore on nearby coasts. This was the strongest quake to strike the Philippines this year and was centered about 8 miles at sea southwest of the city of General Santos. We are told multiple buildings have collapsed and that search and rescue operations are underway for people who may have been taken underneath there. Still no suspects in custody following a shooting in Missouri that left 9 people injured over the weekend. Shots were fired about 4 miles away from England's World Cup base in Kansas City Saturday. This was just days before the World Cup tournament is set to kick off in New Jersey on Thursday. The soccer players from England had not yet arrived in Kansas City. They were due to play a friendly game against Costa Rica in Orlando, Florida, this Wednesday. And the Tony Awards held in New York City at Radio City Music Hall, the 79th annual Tony Awards, where Schmigadoon took home the Tony for Best Musical. John Lithgow winning the Tony Award for Best Lead Actor for a Play for his work in Giant, and Laurie Metcalf win hers for Arthur Miller's Death of a Salesman. I'm Sue Guzman. This is Fox News.
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8: 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Overall, though, these guidelines should be very reassuring, since they show epilepsy does not substantially increase a woman's risk of having a cesarean section or premature labor. 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
10: Exchanging strikes. I'm Ted Lindner, Fox News. Israel and Iran have traded attacks with explosions heard in at least three Iranian cities. Fox's Ashley Strohmeyer has the details.
11: Iran launching a new wave of missiles at southern Israel. This comes after Israel's military struck military targets in western and central Iran early Monday morning. Iranian state media confirms explosions in at least three cities, including Isfahan and Tehran. This comes hours after Iran launched at least four waves of missiles at Israel. Israel says they were all intercepted and vowed a powerful response. Tehran claims the attack was retaliation for Israel's deadly strike in Beirut on Sunday. Israel insists it's going after Hezbollah in Lebanon because the Iran-backed group keeps firing missiles into northern Israel.
10: President Trump has shared that Iran's strikes are certainly not going to help negotiations. Six people injured in a series of stabbings in New York City at Penn Station Sunday night. A suspect's in custody. The stabbing happening on the eve of President Trump's planned attendance at Game 3 of the NBA Finals at Madison Square Garden, directly above Penn Station. Fox's CB Cotton with more on security.
12: The president will become the first sitting U.S. commander-in-chief to attend an NBA Finals game, and fans have been told to expect airport-level security. The Knicks releasing a statement that reads in part, quote, a strict no-bag policy will be in effect, and fans should make every effort to limit personal items to an absolute minimum. Fans should expect enhanced security measures when entering Madison Square Garden, including TSA-style screening procedures. Guests are strongly encouraged to arrive at least 2 hours before tip-off to allow additional time for screening and entry.
10: The NYPD says no watch parties will be permitted outside the garden. And tomorrow morning or Monday morning, 8:30 a.m. Eastern time, the NYPD commissioner and special agent in charge of the U.S. Secret Service will be holding a security briefing. 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
10: The 79th Annual Tony Awards held at Radio City Music Hall in New York City Sunday night. Schmigadoon, an adaptation of the Apple TV series that gently mocks big, brassy Broadway shows, taking home the Tony Award for Best New Musical. The award also completing the studio EGOT achievement, which is when the producing studio wins an award in all 4 major award ceremonies. Liberation, a play about a consciousness-raising women's group in Ohio set in the 1970s, winning a Tony for Best New Play. Earlier this year, that play also won a Pulitzer Prize for drama. Elon Musk's SpaceX had to go public this week in what's expected to be the biggest IPO in history. Fox's Madeline Rivera with more.
12: SpaceX set a flat price of $135 per share. They're going to offer 555.6 million shares as the company tries to raise $75 billion. At this price tag, SpaceX would be valued at $1.8 trillion, making it one of the most valuable firms in the United States. The question of whether investors will accept SpaceX as a valuation will largely hinge on whether they believe Elon Musk can deliver on his ambitious goals, including putting AI data centers into orbit and sending humans to Mars. SpaceX reported it lost nearly $5 billion last year, even though revenue increased by 33% from the year before.
10: SpaceX also reportedly making the unusual decision to keep about 30% of its shares for individual investors. Other major companies expect to announce their own IPOs, including Anthropic and OpenAI. Multiple people have reportedly been killed and over 200 injured following a 7.8 magnitude earthquake that shook part of the southern Philippines early on Monday. Tsunami warnings were also initially issued. Power outages were reported. People were urged to get to higher ground. The epicenter of the tremor at a depth of 6.2 miles and struck about 8 miles southwest of General Santos City. I'm Ted Lindner, and this is Fox News.
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7: This is America in the Morning from Westwood One. Coming up this half hour,
8: a 29-year incumbent GOP senator goes up against a controversial Democratic hopeful. I'm Katie Clark with details.
9: Barack Obama's presidential center will open to the public on Juneteenth. I'm Sagar Meghani.
10: Continued concerns surrounding President Trump's temporary pick for Director of National Intelligence. I'm Clayton Neville.
11: Congress presses pause on AI state laws. I'm the new old tech guy, Chuck Palm.
12: At least 12 people were shot at an Ohio street festival.
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12: I'm high up in 20.
14: Who were the big winners at the Tony Awards last night? I'm Kevin Carr.
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1: Coming up, Daniel Woods will have a check on sports for us. But right now, in our Metro News backgrounder, Daniel is here to tell us more about a new congressional foundation for college sports.
2: Congressional efforts to put federal limits on college athletics are renewed with discussion of the bipartisan Protect College Sports Act, a proposed bill that sparked a hearing before the Senate Commerce, Science, and Transportation Committee last week. Former West Virginia University President E. Gordon Gee was among those to testify in favor of the bill, saying the people in charge have allowed college sports to get out of control.
3: We've agreed to outrageous salary contracts, reduce the academic mission of being a student athlete, and abrogated too much power to athletic directors and conference commissioners. Some, by the way, who seem more aligned with media companies than with their own universities.
2: Key points of the bill include limiting athletes to one free transfer between schools, a maximum of 5 years of athletic eligibility, the exclusion of former professional athletes from competition, barring schools from hiring another institution's coach during their season, and a cap on student-athlete compensation. Senator Shelley Moore Capito is working to become a co-signer on the bill and believes athletes should receive compensation, but that college sports has gone past the point of its original mission.
4: College athletics needs to go back to its core mission and to compensate the players for their name, image, and likeness, and to be able to allow them to transfer and be in a portal, but not four and five times. And so I think generally speaking, this has been a well-worked bill.
2: President Donald Trump endorsed the Protect College Sports Act in a social media post last week. I'm Daniel Woods for the Morning News.
1: And now with more from the sports desk, Daniel Woods joins us. And Daniel, what a weekend for Mountaineer baseball.
5: That's right, Chris. The West Virginia baseball team is headed to the College World Series for the first time in program history, dominating Cal Poly in a two-game series sweep of the Super Regional Round to land a spot in Omaha later this week. After more than a decade in Morgantown, head coach Steve Sabins says this is the culmination of hard work from a lot of people.
6: Couldn't be more excited for our team and one of the last eight teams standing now. This is why I came here 11 years ago, to be able to have an opportunity to be the best in the world at something, and that's what this university has provided me, an opportunity to do that, and couldn't be prouder for the kids. This week was storybook.
2: Outfielder Ben Lumsden hit two home runs in WVU's series-clinching win on Saturday, and he says this team's performance is a tribute to the players and coaches that helped the program get to this point.
7: There's so many people who aren't here today that don't get to be in the stadium today. From Hussey was here today, Braden Berry was here today. There's so many guys that came before us. Derek Clark, obviously, Coach Mazey, who built this program to what it is today, who get as much credit as anybody in the building today for where we've gone. And it's the relationships from those guys that make me proud to be a Mountaineer, truly.
2: West Virginia will play Troy in the first round of the College World Series, and you can follow along with coverage of the Mountaineers' run in Omaha all week long at WVMetroNews.com. The West Virginia State High School Baseball Tournament resumes this morning in Huntington at Jack Cook Field, with the Class AA quarterfinals beginning at 10. After Saturday's results in Class A, there will be a new state champion in the smallest classification, with number 2 seed and defending state champion East Hardy upset by Pendleton County 8-4. Pendleton County head coach Sam Yoakum says his young team stepped up at the right time.
8: We're playing four freshmen a lot and a bunch of sophomores, and yeah, I think they've played the game a lot of baseball. These kids are baseball kids. Some of them are three-sport kids, but this is a game they love, and today they responded.
2: Pendleton County advances to Thursday's semifinal round to take on number 3 Sherman. Number 1 Huntington St. Joseph's advances to play number 4 Gilmer County after each of those teams won in the quarterfinals. Class AA begins this morning. Defending state champion Wheeling Central Catholic is the number 1 seed, taking on James Monroe. That's a 10 o'clock first pitch. That'll be followed by 4th-seeded Logan against 5th-seeded Doddridge County for the second game of the day. The evening session begins at 5, number 2 Frankfort against number 7 Lincoln. That's followed by number 3 Independence against number 6 Buffalo. Live play-by-play coverage of every tournament game is available all week long on the Metro News Radio Network and WVMetroNews.com. 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
10: Good morning at the WKMZ News Desk. I'm Alex Wiederspiel. 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
11: An evacuation order Sunday night in Lost Creek was canceled after just 35 minutes. A leak of propane Sunday from a local feed store led to concerns about dangerous levels of flammable gas in the Harrison County town. The leak came from a tank that holds up to 300 gallons of propane. Nobody was injured in the incident. Incumbent Harrison County Delegate Laura Kimball is filing a formal election contest following her 6-vote defeat to Tim McNeely, the challenger in the Republican primary during last month's primary elections. Election law grants Kimball a 10-day window to challenge certified election results. Her contention is that in a closed Republican primary, she believes non-party members may have voted. One person is being treated following a Saturday motorcycle accident in Harrison County. The incident occurred on Buchanan Pike near Life Point Church in Mount Clair. The driver sustained serious injuries at this time. It's not clear how the accident occurred or what their status is at this time. Harrison County Animal Control is seeking answers. They want to know how and why 9 puppies in poor condition were abandoned. The dogs were discovered near Odell's Knob Friday morning. Animal Control is considering camera placement on that trail, as this was just the latest in a string of what they're referring to as unacceptable abandonments. Mike Pushkin has survived a challenge to his leadership of the State Democratic Party in West Virginia, winning Saturday by a 43-32 margin at the party's state meeting. You can read the latest at WVMetroNews.com. 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
11: From the WKMZ Sports Desk, I'm Alex Wiederspiel. Gilmer County started slow but worked their way into a big lead in a 10-3 win over Greater Beckley Christian. The Titans will face top seed Huntington St. Joseph's Thursday morning at 10 a.m. in the semifinal round. Class AA opens action today in the quarters. Doddridge County will face off with Logan in the second game of the morning session. Doddridge County, the 5-seed. 7-seed Lincoln meets 2-seed Frankfort at 5 p.m. Bridgeport will open Class AAA tomorrow morning versus East Fairmont. Bubba Chandler pitched well across 5 1/3, allowing just a single hit while striking out 7, but the Pirates couldn't find the right run support, blowing a 2-0 lead in the 7th inning after he had already exited the game. A 3-2 loss to the Atlanta Braves completes a series sweep for Atlanta. The Pirates will return home with a day off before hosting LA for a 3-game series beginning Tuesday. From the WKMZ Sports Desk, I'm Alex Wiederspiel.
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11: Sunny today, a high of 88. Tonight, cloudy, low 66. Showers, maybe a thunderstorm in the afternoon. Tuesday, cloudy, high 85. Tuesday night might see more rain, a possible thunderstorm, low 67. Wednesday, showers are possible, high 82. Thursday, a mix of sun and rain, high 87. That's your full forecast on 103.3 WKMZ.
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7: Mountaineer baseball team is bound for the College World Series. 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
7: The 45-15 WVU baseball team swept the Super Regional at home, beating Cal Poly 12-2 and 17-1 Friday and Saturday. Mountaineer coach Steve Sabins following that clinching victory Saturday, the one that sent his team to Omaha.
10: That's beyond special. So couldn't be more excited for our team and one of the last eight teams standing now. This is why I came here 11 years ago, to be able to have an opportunity to be the best in the world at something, and that's what this university has provided me, an opportunity to do that. And I just couldn't be prouder for the kids. This week was storybook, and there's so many things that happen, beginning with the regional, but for Ben McDougal to send us to Omaha is a movie script. So I'm excited for everybody, excited for the kids, and the reason that we're in the position that we're in because the kids love each other. They love baseball. They love working. They like getting better. They like being on the field. They like playing baseball. So if you took away the championships and you took away sold out crowds and you took away NIL money and everything else, I think the kids in that locker room would show up every day and play at Holly Field or Ken Kendrick Ballpark because they like baseball and they like each other. And so I think the excitement level is at all-time high, but I do believe that they're in it for the right reasons, and that's probably why we're winning a lot of games.
7: College World Series will begin Friday with two opening round games. The four teams on the other side of the bracket will play their first round game Saturday. The schedule continues with two games per day through Thursday. The best of three championship series games are scheduled for Saturday, June 20th, Sunday, June 21st, and Monday, June 22nd. With the Golden Blue Report, I'm Kyle Wiggs, Metro News Sports.
11: 6:59 on the morning news, and we have much more coming up in the next hour. TJ Mettis has commentary today. We'll have the entertainment report. Plus more news, sports, and weather for you. Stay with us. For Daniel Woods, I'm Chris Lawrence, and you're listening to Metro News, the voice of West Virginia.
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13: Stand down. I'm Chris Foster, Fox News. President Trump on Truth Social posts Israel and Iran must immediately stop shooting after the first missile launches since a ceasefire was declared in April.
14: More explosions rock the Iranian capital of Tehran as the Israelis are going on the offensive after they came under a significant Iranian ballistic missile attack overnight. This all started yesterday afternoon when the IDF struck the Lebanese capital of Beirut. They were going after a Hezbollah command and control center there in response to rocket and drone attacks over their northern border. Now, the Iranians shortly after threatened to target Israel for hitting their largest proxy in the region and later launched four waves of ballistic missiles at this country.
13: Fox's Trey Yingst in Tel Aviv, Israel. In the Los Angeles mayor's race, Democrat Nitya Raman passes Republican Spencer Pratt with about 72% of ballots counted.
15: Incumbent Karen Bass will advance, but she's facing a runoff because she could not muster 50% of the vote, and this is a real horse race now to challenge her in the general election.
13: Fox's Doug Luzada, President Trump calls that race and the still uncalled California governor's primary race both crooked. It's primary day in Maine tomorrow. Democrat Senate candidate Graham Platter at a town hall event in Portland did not bring up and was not asked about allegations he's mistreated women. He says he'll work to rebuild American infrastructure.
16: We're going to build it in a way that doesn't just prioritize the bottom lines of private equity firms or hedge funds or corporations. We're going to do it to prioritize the well-being and decency of every single person in this country.
13: Yeah. Maine Governor Janet Mills is still on the Democrats' primary ballot, but stopped campaigning far behind Platner in the polls. The Democrats are trying to take away Republican Susan Collins' Senate seat. Six people are stabbed at Penn Station in New York City, at least one with wounds described as serious. A man is in custody. No word on a potential motive. 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
18: In the newsroom, I'm Alex Wiederspiel. An evacuation order Sunday night in Lost Creek was canceled after just 35 minutes. A leak of propane Sunday from a local feed store led to concerns about dangerous levels of flammable gas in the Harrison County town. The leak came from a tank that holds up to 300 gallons of propane. Nobody was injured in the incident. The Mountaineers finished the job, outscoring Cal Poly 29-3 in two games, earning one of eight spots to the College World Series in Omaha. That begins Friday. WV will face Troy in the first game. That much we know. You can follow along with all the coverage all week at WVMetroNews.com. The state's Department of Human Services has a new chief operating officer, Governor Patrick Morrissey naming William Deuto into the role. You can learn more about him today at WVMetroNews.com. In the newsroom, I'm Alex Wiederspiel.
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18: Sunny today, a high of 88. Tonight, cloudy, low 66. Showers, maybe a thunderstorm in the afternoon. Tuesday, cloudy, high 85. Tuesday night might see more rain, a possible thunderstorm, low 67. Wednesday, showers are possible, high 82. Thursday, a mix of sun and rain, high 87. That's your full forecast on 103.3 WKMZ.
11: It is Monday, June 8th, 2026, and this is the Morning News, a service of Metro News, the voice of West Virginia. I'm Chris Lawrence, and it's 7:06. Let's take a look at what's happening across West Virginia this morning with the check of news at the Metro News Anchor Desk. Congress is considering a bill to try and put some controls on college sports amid a constantly shifting transfer portal and unlevel playing field with money for NIL. Former WU President Gordon Gee testified before a congressional committee last week, saying administrators have lost sight of the mission.
23: We've agreed to outrageous salary contracts, reduced the academic mission of being a student athlete, and abrogated too much power to athletic directors and conference commissioners. Some, by the way, who seem more aligned with media companies than with their own universities.
11: And he was speaking in support of the Protect College Sports Act now being considered in the U.S. Senate. We now know more about a deadly shooting in Morgantown's Saberton community.
24: Mon County Sheriff's Department identified the person killed at the Saberton CVS as 55-year-old Michael Ballard. Ballard was free pending a mental hygiene order following a May 10 standoff with deputies at his Aarons Creek Road home. Thursday, deputies responded to the CVS on a report Ballard was there and had been attempting to obtain a firearm. While deputies attempted to make a positive ID, Ballard discharged a weapon. The deputies returned fire, but the cause of Ballard's death remains under investigation. I'm Mike Nolting for WVMetroNews.com.
11: Scary moments during the latter innings of Saturday's WVU Super Regional baseball game in Morgantown. A freak windstorm came up and sent tents and chairs flying. One of those tents, a 30-foot canopy. Keith Hill was one of those trying to keep it grounded.
25: I was trying to hold my weight on the pole with the cement block, and then it started sliding, and then another guy joined in, and he was trying to hold another pole, and then a big gust of wind came, and it just started sliding really hard, and people got caught up in the ropes and the poles.
11: Justin Sechrist and said the first responders were incredible.
26: I can't talk enough about the EMS crew and the firefighters and everything here. They did absolutely great job. We were in a downpour, and everyone was just worried about who was hurt the worst, and it was just amazing. It was a mountaineer storm.
11: The storm delayed the game for about an hour and a half. The game was completed with sunny skies and a WVU victory. Work is underway at the state capitol to renovate the old Holly Grove Mansion. General Services Director Bob Kilpatrick says they want to transform the old home into a nice event venue.
27: And a lot of people like to conduct weddings on the Capitol complex, so it gives us another option there. You could do conferences, meetings, but it's not getting the data types of systems that get installed into modern video conferencing or conferencing space. So it is more for the casual event, if you will.
11: The building has been sitting empty for more than two decades, and work is set to be finished on it by January. Teamsters Local 175 union members, nearly 4 weeks into their strike against the beverage market in Sissonville, about 50 of them on strike, began on May 12th, saying the company was asking for unfair concessions related to health insurance and retirement. Teamsters Local 175 hosted a community event Sunday in Sissonville to raise awareness about their plight. picketing employees and Local 175 member Ian Moore says it was important to host that event.
0: We just want to give back to the community because they've supported us for almost a month now. And I mean, they've been great. They've donated food, water, anything we needed, firewood, everything that we needed out there, they've dropped off day and night, 24/7.
11: Local 175 president Steve Days says some businesses are refusing to accept beverage market deliveries because of the dispute.
1: We've had some real good support from some of these mom and pop bars and convenience stores that they're refusing to carry their beer while the scabs are delivering. They want their own guys delivering the beer, and they've been real good to support us. You know, I hope that makes her understand that these people are behind us.
11: The beverage market distributes beer products to 31 West Virginia counties. Mike Pushkin will remain chairman of the West Virginia Democratic Party. He's the incumbent and has been chairman for the past 4 years. He was challenged this year by first vice chair Teresa Torceva. Pushkin announced the results during a regular organizational meeting on Saturday.
2: We have the results from ballot number 5, and Vice Chair Torceva received 32 votes, and I received 43 votes.
11: Pushkin says the party needs to be united going forward.
2: The reason I want to stay on, I want to help y'all get across the finish line. I want to help this state get across the finish line. Because right now, no matter what happens, we got to walk out of here arm in arm because the stakes are too high.
11: There are nearly 327,000 registered Democrats in the state, around 27% of the total registered voters. And the Parkways Authority is taking a look at system policies. Executive Director Chuck Smith says this will be a lengthy process and says some policies are just outdated.
4: We were lacking in so many areas as far as being current with current laws and being current as far as referencing from one statute to another, one form to another. All of our policies were kind of mixed matched a little bit.
11: And he says some of those policies under review are related to recruitment and employment. The authority oversees the 88-mile West Virginia Turnpike. Morning news time is 7:11.
5: Here's your Metro News forecast. Today will be mostly sunny and very warm with a high of 88. Tonight expect mostly cloudy skies with a low of 66. Tomorrow will be humid with a mix of sun and clouds and a high of 84. Wednesday will also be humid with more clouds than sun, and there's a chance of a thunderstorm in a few spots in the afternoon with a high of 85. Thursday will be hot and humid with intervals of clouds and sunshine, and there's a chance of a thunderstorm in spots in the afternoon with a high of 91. That's your AccuWeather forecast.
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5: 7:15 on the morning news. Still ahead, we'll get Daniel Woods in here with an update on sports. Right now in our backgrounder, Congressman Raleigh Moore says that 9 community project funding requests from the 2nd Congressional District have passed out of the House Appropriations Committee. He talked about it a little last week on Metro News Talk Line.
6: So all the projects are in my district. Community project funding is restricted to my district, so like any member of Congress, you can only request within your district. But I just kind of want to run through them just real quickly because they kind of span the gamut across the 2nd Congressional District. So we got $1.4 million for Moundsville water system improvements there. Got $1.1 million for Buckhannon, $1 million for Union Williams PSD, $1 million for Berkeley Springs Waterworks. We got Marion County, $1 million. Hardy County PSD, $1 million. We got Worthington, $1 million for sanitary sewer. We got $1 million for the city of Bridgeport, wastewater extension. And we got just over $1 million for Wetzel County, another water project with their PSD out there. So pretty happy with the way the bill turned out in terms of our equities and interests for the 2nd Congressional District of West Virginia. And now it heads to the floor. So we got it out of committee, so one step closer. Well, first, let me address the last one first, is that I think everybody agrees, whether it's highways or water, I mean, particularly the water, everybody's got to have clean, reliable water that they can access. And are we ever going to get there? I do believe we're going to get there, but look, it's going to take a lot of work. And, you know, some of these projects, my projects are direct funding, obviously, but then the other programs that we have, the state does have to step up.
5: Congressman Raleigh Moore is speaking last week on Metro News Talk Line. 7:17 on the morning news. Daniel Woods is at the sports desk this morning, and country roads take me to Omaha.
7: That's right, Chris. The West Virginia Mountaineers are going to the College World Series, qualifying to go to Omaha for the first time in program history after a series sweep in the Super Regional round against Cal Poly. In his third season as head coach and 11th with the Mountaineer program, head coach Steve Saban says this is a history-making performance that would not be possible without the hard work and sacrifice of his staff and their families.
8: We have a really unique group of people that have come together to do something special and maximize their time and their opportunities, and their families are incredible. The wives and fiancés and girlfriends and kids of our staff are absolutely incredible individuals, the best in the world. Wouldn't trade a single guy for any of them.
7: Outfielder Ben Lumsden continues to deliver at the plate for WVU in the postseason, despite being used primarily off of the bench for the majority of the regular season. He says his hot streak is only part of a big momentum swing across the entire roster.
9: It's been awesome, but everybody's kind of played awesome, you know? It's 1 through 9 have been unreal, like all the pitchers have been, so it's the whole team's been incredible for 2 weeks now. Whether we're down, there's no quit, or we just dominate from the beginning, everybody's been spectacular, so it's great.
7: West Virginia will play Troy in the first round of the College World Series. You can follow along with coverage of the Mountaineers' Omaha run all week long at WVMetroNews.com. Day 2 of the West Virginia State High School Baseball Tournament begins this morning in Huntington at Marshall University's Jack Cook Field, with the top seed in Class AA, Wheeling Central Catholic, facing number 8 James Monroe, as the Maroon Knights look to defend their 2025 state championship. Game two of the day is between number 4 Logan and number 5 Doddridge County, followed by the first game of the evening session. That's number 2 Frankfort against number 7 Lincoln. Number 3 Independence and number 6 Buffalo close out the Class A quarterfinals. In the final game of the day, the first game gets started at 10 o'clock today. Game 1 of the evening session starts at 5 o'clock. The Class A semifinals are set after Saturday's results. Sherman is moving on in its first state tournament appearance since 1990. Head coach Jeremiah Petrie says the 10-0 quarterfinal win over Madonna is a special moment for the entire community.
10: You don't even have to say anything. Just look at the crowd. It's all maroon. I mean, the community's behind us the whole time. It's been 36 years. You saw the 1990 team up there. It's a heck of a game today. I'm proud of all these community guys for showing up.
7: Sherman will play number 7 Pendleton County on Thursday after the Wildcats upset defending state champion East Hardy in the opening round. On the other side of the bracket, number 1 Huntington St. Joseph's takes on number 4 Gilmer County. Live play-by-play coverage of every tournament game in all 4 classifications is available all week long on the Metro News Radio Network and online at WVMetroNews.com, along with recaps, highlights, and photos at the website. And the NBA Finals resume tonight with Game 3 at Madison Square Garden. Deuce McBride and the New York Knicks hold a 2-0 series lead against the San Antonio Spurs. Tip-off tonight at 8:30. Morning news time is 7:21.
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12: Good morning at the WKMZ News Desk. I'm Alex Wiederspiel. 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An evacuation order Sunday night in Lost Creek was canceled after just 35 minutes. A leak of propane Sunday from a local feed store led to concerns about dangerous levels of flammable gas in the Harrison County town. The leak came from a tank that holds up to 300 gallons of propane. Nobody was injured in the incident. Incumbent Harrison County Delegate Laura Kimball is filing a formal election contest following her 6-vote defeat to Tim McNeely, the challenger in the Republican primary during last month's primary elections. Election law grants Kimball a 10-day window to challenge certified election results. Her contention is that in a closed Republican primary, she believes non-party members may have voted. One person is being treated following a Saturday motorcycle accident in Harrison County. The incident occurred on Buchanan Pike near Life Point Church in Mount Clair. The driver sustained serious injuries at this time. It's not clear how the accident occurred or what their status is at this time. Harrison County Animal Control is seeking answers. They want to know how and why 9 puppies in poor condition were abandoned. The dogs were discovered near Odell's Knob Friday morning. Animal Control is considering camera placement on that trail, as this was just the latest in a string of what they're referring to as unacceptable abandonments. Mike Pushkin has survived a challenge to his leadership of the State Democratic Party in West Virginia, winning Saturday by a 43-32 margin at the party's state meeting. You can read the latest at WVMetroNews.com. 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
12: From the WKMZ Sports Desk, I'm Alex Wiederspiel. Gilmer County started slow but worked their way into a big lead in a 10-3 win over Greater Beckley Christian. The Titans will face top seed Huntington St. Joseph's Thursday morning at 10 a.m. in the semifinal round. Class AA opens action today in the quarters. Doddridge County will face off with Logan in the second game of the morning session. Doddridge County, the 5-seed. 7-seed Lincoln meets 2-seed Frankfort at 5 p.m. Bridgeport will open Class AAA tomorrow morning versus East Fairmont. Bubba Chandler pitched well across 5 1/3, allowing just a single hit while striking out 7, but the Pirates couldn't find the right run support, blowing a 2-0 lead in the 7th inning after he had already exited the game. A 3-2 loss to the Atlanta Braves completes a series sweep for Atlanta. The Pirates will return home with a day off before hosting LA for a 3-game series beginning Tuesday. From the WKMZ Sports Desk, I'm Alex Wiederspiel.
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1: Sunny today, a high of 88. Tonight, cloudy, low 66. Showers, maybe a thunderstorm in the afternoon. Tuesday, cloudy, high 85. Tuesday night might see more rain, a possible thunderstorm, low 67. Wednesday, showers are possible, high 82. Thursday, a mix of sun and rain, high 87. That's your full forecast on 103.3 WKMZ.
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2: 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Good morning, I'm Chris Lawrence. 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
3: Chris, West Virginia has always appreciated the country doctor. You know the type, warm smile, good bedside manner, personally invested in the patient. There's real value in that, but sometimes comfort becomes a liability. What we need right now is not another country doctor. We need a surgeon. Surgeons are different. They can seem cold, direct, maybe even a little harsh, but surgeons are not hired to make patients feel better. They're hired to actually make patients better. Congressman Riley Moore joined Talkline Friday. He deserves credit for securing federal dollars for water and sewer projects in his district. That's good news. He also asked Congress for $50 million to address longstanding infrastructure problems in southern West Virginia. Washington's response? No. The hard truth is southern West Virginia's water problems and many of its other challenges will not be solved by the federal government. Congress may throw us a bone from time to time, but bones do not create sustainable economies. Counties like McDowell and Mingo face some of the toughest economic realities in America. Geography matters. Access matters. The collapse of coal certainly matters. Whatever the cause, no federal appropriation can permanently fix the underlying problem. Even if Washington wrote the check, it would treat the symptoms, not the disease. Whether Congress intended to or not, it sent a clear message. West Virginia, this problem is yours to solve. Can the state solve it? Some of it, perhaps. All of it? Probably not. That leaves us with something politicians and communities alike tend to avoid: hard decisions. Maybe impossibly hard decisions. Governor Morrissey, legislative leaders, local officials, and community stakeholders need to begin a serious conversation about the future of southern West Virginia. Not after the next grant application, not next year, now. Because the longer we avoid the diagnosis, the harder the treatment becomes. Washington's answer may not have been the one southern West Virginia wanted to hear, but it may be exactly the one it needed to hear. Sometimes the first step toward cure is accepting the diagnosis. Chris?
2: Thank you, DJ. He returns at 10:06 this morning with Metro News Talkline. It's 7:39 on the morning news. Let's go to the sports desk, and Daniel Woods is in with the update. Daniel, amid the Mountaineer euphoria, we actually started the state baseball tournament over the weekend as well.
4: That's right, Chris, and it gets started again today. But going back to Saturday's results in Class A, we're guaranteed a new state champion. The number 2 seed and defending champ East Hardy upset by number 7 Pendleton County 8-4. Pendleton County head coach Sam Yoakum says his young team stepped up at just the right time.
5: We're playing 4 freshmen a lot and a bunch of sophomores, and yeah, I think they've played the game a lot of baseball. These kids are baseball kids. Some of them are 3-sport kids, but this is a game they love, and today they responded.
4: Pendleton County advances into Thursday's semifinal round to face number 3 Sherman. Number 1 Huntington St. Joseph's will play number 4 Gilmer County after each of those teams won in their quarterfinals. Class AA gets started this morning at 10 o'clock. Defending state champion Wheeling Central Catholic in the number 1 spot takes on number 8 James Monroe. 4th-seeded Logan and 5th-seeded Doddridge County follow in the second game of the day. In our evening session, that starts at 5 o'clock. Number 2 Frankfort against number 7 Lincoln. The day closed out with number 3 Independence against number 6 Buffalo. Live play-by-play coverage of every tournament game and all 4 classifications is available throughout the week at WVMetroNews.com and on the Metro News Radio Network, along with recaps, highlights, and photos at the website. The West Virginia baseball team is headed to the College World Series for the first time in program history, beating Cal Poly in a 2-game series sweep of the Super Regional round to land a spot in Omaha. After more than a decade, head coach Steve Saban says this is the culmination of hard work from a lot of people.
6: Couldn't be more excited for our team and one of the last eight teams standing now. This is why I came here 11 years ago, to be able to have an opportunity to be the best in the world at something. And that's what this university has provided me, an opportunity to do that. And couldn't be prouder for the kids. This week was storybook.
4: West Virginia will play Troy in the first round of the College World Series. You can follow along with coverage of the Mountaineers' run in Omaha all week at WVMetroNews.com. Morning news time, 7:42.
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8: Good morning at the WKMZ News Desk. I'm Alex Wiederspiel. News this hour is a service of Jerry Raymond Chevrolet. 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The Mountaineers finished the job outscoring Cal Poly 29-3 in two games, earning one of eight spots to the College World Series in Omaha. That begins Friday. WV will face Troy in the first game. That much we know. You can follow along with all the coverage all week at WVMetroNews.com. In total, five people had to be transported to a hospital following injuries suffered during the inclement weather delay during Saturday's WVU baseball game. At this time, it's not clear the extent of those injuries to the five in question. You can get additional updates on that story at WVMetroNews.com. Work on the 2nd Street Bridge exit ramp for US 50 in Clarksburg has been delayed. The project is facing a 2-inch misalignment between the platform that's being reconstructed and the unaffected portion of the bridge. There is no word on how long the project may be delayed for. A Harrison County woman will serve just 120 days in prison, though uniquely spread across a series of weekends for the next 7 years as part of an alternative release. 49-year-old Tammy Lynn Haddix will serve 7 years of probation as well in connection to two counts of embezzlement and four counts of forgery of a credit card. Haddix admitted she embezzled more than $1,000 over a six-year period. Mike Pushkin has survived a challenge to his leadership of the State Democratic Party in West Virginia, winning Saturday by a 43-32 margin at the party's state meeting. You can read the latest at WVMetroNews.com. If you see news happening, you can submit a tip to the newsroom by texting 35651. At the WKMZ News Desk, I'm Alex Wiederspiel.
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8: From the WKMZ Sports Desk, I'm Alex Wiederspiel. Gilmer County started slow but worked their way into a big lead in a 10-3 win over Greater Beckley Christian. The Titans will face top seed Huntington St. Joseph's Thursday morning at 10 a.m. in the semifinal round. Class AA opens action today in the quarters. Doddridge County will face off with Logan in the second game of the morning session. Doddridge County, the 5-seed. 7-seed Lincoln meets 2-seed Frankfort at 5 p.m. Bridgeport will open Class AAA tomorrow morning versus East Fairmont. Bubba Chandler pitched well across 5 1/3, allowing just a single hit while striking out 7, but the Pirates couldn't find the right run support, blowing a 2-0 lead in the 7th inning after he had already exited the game. A 3-2 loss to the Atlanta Braves completes a series sweep for Atlanta. The Pirates will return home with a day off before hosting LA for a 3-game series beginning Tuesday. From the WKMZ Sports Desk, I'm Alex Wiederspiel.
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8: Sunny today, a high of 88. Tonight, cloudy, low 66.
13: showers, maybe a thunderstorm in the afternoon. Tuesday, cloudy, high 85. Tuesday night might see more rain, a possible thunderstorm, low 67. Wednesday, showers are possible, high 82. Thursday, a mix of sun and rain, high 87. That's your full forecast on 103.3 WKMZ.
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0: party chairman. He has served for the past 4 years, but this year faced a challenge from Teresa Torres-Sabin. During Saturday's meeting, Pushkin was reelected 43-32 and shook hands with Torres-Sabin afterwards, saying unity of the party was the key moving forward.
1: West Virginia students are getting more opportunities to experience the workforce. State Director of Career Technical Education, Adam Cantor, says West Virginia's Classroom to Career initiative is focused on one simple question.
2: How can we get students out of a simulated environment, actually get real business partners, and get them employed, or at least to experience something that they're going to be in the real world?
1: Cantor says there's a database through C2C that tracks student experiences related to career opportunities. He says there have been three key partnerships of late with Hope Gas, Marshall Flight School, and the Governor's School of Entrepreneurship.
2: The neat things about these three is that we're starting in elementary school. We're doing awareness campaigns with teachers. We're creating universal trainings that we're all speaking the same language. We're moving that training to middle school, so they'll do exploration of careers in that field. And then in high school, we're tailoring it to what post-secondary opportunities and employment opportunities exist.
1: He says more than 2,000 students worked in classroom to career apprenticeships last year.
0: The West Virginia Parkways Authority working to review policies throughout its system. Executive Director Chuck Smith says the authority wants to update its policies to ease confusion from staff.
3: But we just need to make sure that we have it in writing to where it's a simple process. People can understand the rules, understand the policies that are in place, not only for protection of the parkways, but also for the protection of those individuals.
0: And he says the review process will take some time. Smith says the authority will begin reviewing other areas of the system once that policy review is complete. Morning news time is 7:52.
4: Here's your Metro News forecast. Today will be mostly sunny and very warm with a high of 88. Tonight, expect mostly cloudy skies with a low of 66. Tomorrow will be humid with a mix of sun and clouds and a high of 84. Wednesday will also be humid with more clouds than sun, and there's a chance of a thunderstorm in a few spots in the afternoon with a high of 85. Thursday will be hot and humid with intervals of clouds and sunshine, and there's a chance of a thunderstorm in spots in the afternoon with a high of 91. That's your AccuWeather forecast.
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9: 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Okay. Schmigadoon!
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10: Madonna's Confessions 2, the film, launching on YouTube at 11 a.m. Eastern. The film, which had its world premiere Friday at the Tribeca Film Festival in New York City, is built around the first six tracks of Madonna's forthcoming album, including I Feel So Free and Bring Your Love, her collaboration with Sabrina Carpenter. Described as an immersive cinematic experience, the film unfolds as a single continuous piece, weaving together music-driven sequences that give physicality to the music. Michelle Polino, Fox News.
7: Nostalgia for the 2000s battled nostalgia for the 80s at the box office.
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12: The horror comedy Scary Movie took in $55 million at the box office this weekend, a record for the long-running franchise. Means He-Man didn't have the power, with the new Masters of the Universe movie opening at number two with $29.3 million.
13: Look, I know how this sounds, but you gotta understand, it's massive.
12: Backrooms, meanwhile, rounded out the top three with $25.9 million, a 70% drop-off from its opening last weekend. Mike Dubusky, ABC News.
7: Talk about nostalgia for the 80s. On this day in 1988, more than a year after it was released, Guns N' Roses' debut album, Appetite for Destruction, finally hit number one in America. We'll close out with one of the hits from that album, Sweet Child of Mine. More news coming up. I'm Chris Lawrence. This is Metro News, the voice of West Virginia.

0: Clarksburg's News Talk and Sports Authority, 1033 WKMZ Clarksburg Bridgeport, a WVRC media station. 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
1: That's enough for now. I'm Chris Foster, Fox News. Iran and Israel have been back at it, firing missiles at each other, and now Iran's military says it's finished with strikes, but warns there will be harsher attacks if Israel resumes attacks on Lebanon.
2: After a two-month ceasefire, Israel and Iran are back trading fire, and Iran is blaming the United States. Israel carried out airstrikes in western and central Iran after Iran fired missiles at northern Israel. The Israelis have also hit an Iranian petrochemical plant, the first such attack on energy infrastructure since early April.
1: Fox's Jonathan Savage. President Trump's demanding that the shooting stop. He tells the Financial Times newspaper he calls the shots, and Israeli Prime Minister Benjamin Netanyahu won't have any choice but to accept any peace deal his administration works out with Iran. Five people are stabbed at Penn Station in New York City.
3: One suspect was taken into custody. He was described as being emotionally disturbed. According to the fire department, one person suffered serious injuries. Four people have moderate or minor injuries. And six people altogether were taken to the hospital.
1: Fox's Alex Hogan in Bedminster, New Jersey. President Trump spent the weekend at his golf resort there before attending Game 3 of the NBA Finals in New York tonight at Madison Square Garden, above that train station where the stabbing took place. At least 38 people are reported killed in an earthquake in the Philippines, a powerful one, magnitude 7.8.
4: Officials say at least 200 are hurt. Right now, rescue crews are focusing their efforts on General Santos City. That is where people are reportedly trapped after multiple buildings collapsed. The quake has since triggered 138 aftershocks.
1: Fox's Ashley Strohmeyer. At least 13 of those deaths are in a landslide, and there is tsunami damage reported in at least one village on the southern Philippines coast. Smaller waves are measured in Indonesia and in Palau and as far away as southern Japan. 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
8: In the newsroom, I'm Alex Wiederspiel. An evacuation order Sunday night in Lost Creek was canceled after just 35 minutes. A leak of propane Sunday from a local feed store led to concerns about dangerous levels of flammable gas in the Harrison County town. The leak came from a tank that holds up to 300 gallons of propane. Nobody was injured in the incident. The Mountaineers finished the job, outscoring Cal Poly 29-3 in two games earning one of eight spots to the College World Series in Omaha. That begins Friday. WV will face Troy in the first game. That much we know. You can follow along with all the coverage all week at WVMetroNews.com. The state's Department of Human Services has a new chief operating officer, Governor Patrick Morrissey, naming William Deuto into the role. You can learn more about him today at WVMetroNews.com. In the newsroom, I'm Alex Wiederspiel.
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8: Sunny today, a high of 88. Tonight, cloudy, low 66. Showers, maybe a thunderstorm in the afternoon. Tuesday, cloudy, high 85. Tuesday night might see more rain, a possible thunderstorm, low 67. Wednesday, showers are possible, high 82. Thursday, a mix of sun and rain, high 87. That's your full forecast on 103.3 WKMZ.

0: How that?
1: Congressional efforts to put federal limits on college athletics are renewed with discussion of the bipartisan Protect College Sports Act, a proposed bill that sparked a hearing before the Senate Commerce, Science, and Transportation Committee last week. Former West Virginia University President E. Gordon Gee was among those to testify in favor of the bill, saying the people in charge have allowed college sports to get out of control.
2: We've agreed to outrageous salary contracts, reduced the academic mission of being a student athlete, and abrogated too much power to athletic directors and conference commissioners. Some, by the way, who seem more aligned with media companies than with their own universities.
1: Key points of the bill include limiting athletes to one free transfer between schools, a maximum of 5 years of athletic eligibility, the exclusion of former professional athletes from competition, barring schools from hiring another institution's coach during their season, and a cap on student-athlete compensation. Senator Shelley Moore Capito is working to become a co-signer on the bill and believes athletes should receive compensation, but that college sports has gone past the point of its original mission.
3: College athletics needs to go back to its core mission and to compensate the players for their name, image, and likeness, and to be able to allow them to transfer and be in a portal, but not four and five times. And so I think, generally speaking, this has been a well-worked bill.
1: President Donald Trump endorsed the Protect College Sports Act in a social media post last week. I'm Daniel Woods for the Morning News.
0: .817 on the Morning News, and now with the rest of the day's sports, Daniel is back. And Daniel, everybody's getting ready for a trip to Omaha. When will the first game be? Have they set that yet?
4: First pitch for the College World Series is set for this Friday.
0: Okay, and when do the Mountaineers play? Do we know?
4: I'm expecting them to be playing on Friday. Start time TBD for WVU specifically, but they will likely be part of the first day of games.
0: Gotcha. What else you got going on?
4: Well, let's talk a little bit about the West Virginia State High School baseball tournament before we dive into what happened over the weekend with the Mountaineers. The state tournament goes into its second day today at Jack Cook Field in Huntington. The Class AA quarterfinals making up the schedule that starts this morning. Number one seed Wheeling Central Catholic gets it started at 10 o'clock, aiming to defend the 2025 state championship in the opening round against James Monroe. That's followed by number four Logan against number five Doddridge County. The evening session starts at 5 with number two Frankfort against number two Lincoln. Then the day closes out with number three Independence against number six Buffalo. The Class A semifinals are already set. Quarterfinals wrapped up on Saturday with number one Huntington St. Joseph's taking on number four Gilmer County. On Thursday on one side of the bracket, St. Joe's coach Scott Shoemate says his group overcame a slow start to advance past Trinity Christian.
5: Trinity, they're a good team. You know, it took us a little bit to get started, but we played pretty good, and our goal was to practice Monday, and we obtained our goal. We're going to practice Monday.
1: Gilmer County overcame a slow start of its own, falling behind 3-0 against Greater Beckley Christian, but the Titans rallied to score 10 unanswered runs, and head coach Jacob Wolf says Colton Holbert set the tone with his pitching performance.
6: I think we came out still a little nervous there. Holbert settled in, put up zeros the rest of the way. He told the guys, if you just get me some runs, I'm going to put up zeros the rest of the way, and they did it. You know, we did everything we needed to do, did little things, and just started putting the ball in play. Good things happened.
1: 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The West Virginia baseball team is headed to Omaha, Nebraska for its first ever appearance in the College World Series after sweeping Cal Poly in the NCAA Super Regionals. Head coach Steve Sabins says this history-making performance wouldn't be possible without hard work and sacrifice from his staff and their families.
7: We have a really unique group of people that have come together to do something special and maximize their time and their opportunities, and their families are incredible. The wives and fiancés and girlfriends and kids of our staff are absolutely incredible individuals, the best in the world. Wouldn't trade a single guy for any of them.
1: West Virginia's first-round opponent will be Troy. You can follow along all week long with coverage of the run to Omaha at WVMetroNews.com. Morning news time is 8:20.
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9: Good morning at the WKMZ News Desk. I'm Alex Wiederspiel. 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
10: An evacuation order Sunday night in Lost Creek was canceled after just 35 minutes. A leak of propane Sunday from a local feed store led to concerns about dangerous levels of flammable gas in the Harrison County town. The leak came from a tank that holds up to 300 gallons of propane. Nobody was injured in the incident. Incumbent Harrison County Delegate Laura Kimball is filing a formal election contest following her 6-vote defeat to Tim McNeely, the challenger in the Republican primary during last month's primary elections. Election law grants Kimball a 10-day window to challenge certified election results. Her contention is that in a closed Republican primary, she believes non-party members may have voted. One person is being treated following a Saturday motorcycle accident in Harrison County. The incident occurred on Buchanan Pike near Life Point Church in Mount Clair. The driver sustained serious injuries at this time. It's not clear how the accident occurred or what their status is at this time. Harrison County Animal Control is seeking answers. They want to know how and why 9 puppies in poor condition were abandoned. The dogs were discovered near Odell's Knob Friday morning. Animal Control is considering camera placement on that trail, as this was just the latest in a string of what they're referring to as unacceptable abandonments. Mike Pushkin has survived a challenge to his leadership of the state Democratic Party in West Virginia, winning Saturday by a 43-32 margin at the party's state meeting. You can read the latest at WVMetroNews.com. 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
10: From the WKMZ Sports Desk, I'm Alex Wiederspiel. Gilmer County started slow but worked their way into a big lead in a 10-3 win over Greater Beckley Christian. The Titans will face top seed Huntington St. Joseph's Thursday morning at 10 a.m. in the semifinal round. Class AA opens action today in the quarters. Doddridge County will face off with Logan in the second game of the morning session. Doddridge County, the 5-seed. 7-seed Lincoln meets 2-seed Frankfort at 5 p.m. Bridgeport will open Class AAA tomorrow morning versus East Fairmont. Bubba Chandler pitched well across 5 1/3, allowing just a single hit while striking out 7, but the Pirates couldn't find the right run support, blowing a 2-0 lead in the 7th inning after he had already exited the game. A 3-2 loss to the Atlanta Braves completes a series sweep for Atlanta. The Pirates will return home with a day off before hosting LA for a 3-game series beginning Tuesday. From the WKMZ Sports Desk, I'm Alex Wiederspiel.
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10: Sunny today, a high of 88. Tonight, cloudy, low 66. Showers, maybe a thunderstorm in the afternoon. Tuesday, cloudy, high 85. Tuesday night might see more rain, a possible thunderstorm, low 67. Wednesday, showers are possible, high 82. Thursday, a mix of sun and rain, high 87. That's your full forecast on 103.3 WKMZ.
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0: 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I'm Chris Lawrence.
1: And I'm Daniel Woods.
0: Tensions rising in the Middle East. Iran firing a second wave of missiles in as many days at Israel, and Tehran says in retaliation for Israel's attacks on Lebanon. Meanwhile, Israel is shooting back despite President Trump's plea to hold off.
2: President Trump had asked Prime Minister Benjamin Netanyahu not to retaliate, telling the website Axios, "I'm calling Netanyahu right now and telling him not to attack Iran in response." Adding, each of them had their fun. The two countries trading strikes for the first time since April. Iran had warned Israel that continued strikes on Lebanon could derail their ceasefire. But yesterday morning, Israel struck Lebanon's capital, Beirut. Retaliation, it says, for a Hezbollah attack on northern Israel.
0: That's ABC's Karen Hua.
1: President Trump is alleging election fraud in California over the results in the race for mayor of Los Angeles. Trump fuming after his endorsed candidate, Spencer Pratt, fell to third place behind progressive candidate Nithya Raman. Only the top two candidates advance.
3: Trump this weekend abruptly walked out of an interview when confronted about his claims of election fraud.
4: We're like a third world country. Your elections are crooked, and you're crooked, and Meet the Press is crooked, and so is ABC and CBS and CNN.
5: But Mr. President,
4: your one-sided crooked networks. All right, let's call it quits because I've had enough.
3: Trump's claims echo those he made after the 2020 election, which preceded the January 6th attack on the Capitol.
1: That's ABC's Hannah Batah.
0: Scenes of chaos in Toledo this weekend after a shooting inside a popular music festival injured a dozen people and plunged the city into a desperate manhunt for the shooters that remains underway this morning.
6: Video showing festival goers ducking for cover after an initial burst of gunfire, followed by another hail of shots. The shooting sending hundreds of people running for their lives.
7: Everybody trying to find their kids.
6: First responders and Good Samaritans seen tending to the wounded.
8: It was a horrible sight. I walk over to see if I'm thinking like anybody need help. And it was quite a few people that needed help.
0: That's ABC's Andrew Dembert reporting.
1: In California, new concerns on some stadium operations are making World Cup fans nervous as they wait for kickoff.
9: World Cup is days away, and the first game here in L.A. may actually be in trouble. This is because concession workers at SoFi Stadium are set to go on strike. So the union tells us its members, which includes cashiers, cooks, bartenders, servers over at SoFi, voted overwhelmingly to authorize a strike against the stadium's food service operator, Legends Global.
1: That's ABC's Melissa Adon.
0: A California man says he's lucky to be alive after he came face to face with a grizzly bear while hiking in Montana.
10: Daniel Crago's dream trip to Glacier National Park quickly turned into a nightmare. While taking photos, he saw a grizzly cub about 40 feet away. Next thing he knew, an adult grizzly showed up.
11: Could hear the roar, and I just stuck my arm up. Kind of thought, like, this is it.
10: It charged and attacked him.
11: Completely split open, forearm, just bleeding out. I was just in panic mode, like, thinking I'm going to die.
10: Grego saved by several hikers who came to his aid, now recovering with what he says is a new perspective.
11: Whatever else is going on in life, I'm alive.
10: Dave Packer, ABC News.
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12: From ABC News, Wall Street Now. Stock futures were mixed overnight after new volleys were fired by both Iran and Israel, jeopardizing a fragile ceasefire and shaking up financial markets worldwide. The Dow was poised to open the trading week with a loss. On Friday, the run for the roses ended for the major stock averages, with the Nasdaq plunging over 4%, its biggest drop in over a year. The S&P sank nearly 2.5%. The Dow Jones lost 700 points to close at 50,867. Fuel prices have summer boaters rethinking their plans, with gas prices up more than 30% from a year ago and diesel over 50% higher. One industry group says some recreational boaters are pulling back on their cruising trips. After 3 weeks of horror movie dominance, it was a horror spoof that ruled the box office this weekend. Scary Movie led ticket sales at $55 million, easily beating the much bigger budget Masters of the Universe. Jim Ryan, ABC News.
0: 8:30 now in the morning news. 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Partly sunny in Logan, 70 degrees to start the day. Cloudy and 64 in Lewisburg. Buchanan, mostly sunny and 70. Morgantown, sunny and 69. Huntington, partly sunny and 71. Wheeling, sunny and 66. At 8:30, this is the morning news.
13: Here's your Metro News forecast. Today will be mostly sunny and very warm with a high of 88. Tonight, expect mostly cloudy skies with a low of 66. Tomorrow will be humid with a mix of sun and clouds and a high of 84. Wednesday will also be humid with more clouds than sun, and there's a chance of a thunderstorm in a few spots in the afternoon with a high of 85. Thursday will be hot and humid with intervals of clouds and sunshine, and there's a chance of a thunderstorm in spots in the afternoon with a high of 91. That's your AccuWeather forecast.
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3: The voice of West Virginia. It's 8:35 on the morning news. Good morning. I'm Chris Lawrence, top of the Metro News Market Report. 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Ed, good morning.
4: Hey, good morning, Chris. How are you?
3: I am well. What are we looking at as Wall Street opens up another trading week?
4: Yeah, obviously, let's call Friday what it was, and it was a sharp reset. All three of the major indexes moved lower in really a big way on Friday. The Dow dropped about 700 points, Chris. The S&P fell 2.6%, but the NASDAQ, which is heavy with technology stocks, declined over 4%. In fact, it was one of the steepest daily declines we've ever seen in the NASDAQ in over a year. And if you look at the NASDAQ 100, it had its worst days since the pandemic. So if you look at what caused the sell-off, interestingly, it wasn't bad news. It was actually good economic news, which is just not what Wall Street wanted to hear. Earlier on Friday, we got a stronger-than-expected jobs report. The U.S. economy added about 172,000 jobs in May, which is more than doubled the estimates. They were expecting 88,000 net gains. And the unemployment rate is still relatively low, 4.3%. So now, normally, that's good news, because it signals a healthy economy when you have strong jobs, low unemployment. But here's the catch, and this is what actually moved the markets. That strength in the economy means it's less likely for the Federal Reserve to cut interest rates anytime soon. And more importantly, it increases a chance of future rate hikes. And that is absolutely just what puts the brakes on technology and high growth stocks. And so the damage really showed up in technology, AI-related stocks, which have been some of the biggest winners over the past year, and they became the biggest losers on Friday. I mean, some of these stocks were down double-digit returns in one day. At the same time, we saw interest rates surge. We had the 10-year moving average. So it really just wasn't a stock story, Chris. Those interest rates were not only drove equities lower, we also saw that spread to precious metals. Gold and silver got hit pretty hard. Crypto had one of its worst days ever, down over 10%. So really, you saw a broad pullback. The only thing that really didn't get hit was where most of my clients have their core money invested, and that was in the defensive consumer staples, real estate. Those stocks, dividend-paying stocks, did extremely well. But that pullback on Friday snapped a 9-week winning streak for the S&P 500. So, Chris, we had 9 straight weeks of gains before that drop on Friday. So even – and it's not like that drop came out of nowhere. I mean, when you have a 9-week run – where valuations, particularly in those high beta growth stocks, had gotten really stretched. And when markets run that far, that fast, it really doesn't take much to trigger profit taking, and it was that positive jobs report that did it. So obviously the economy is not falling apart, and the data actually suggests the opposite. And it just shows you that markets don't move in straight lines. Pullbacks are a normal part of investing. And this was more of an interest rate move than an earnings deterioration. Now, looking this morning, it was important how everything I read this morning was how are we going to have further sell-offs this morning. And as of now, no. Dow futures are up 167. NASDAQ futures are up over 1%. So you're seeing these tech stocks snap back. We also get SpaceX's IPO later in the week. So that'll be interesting to see. I think it's going to happen on Friday.
3: I was going to ask you about that. I mean, we talked a little bit about this, but is it a valuable stock because it's just popular and space is popular again? Because, I mean, or is it a popular stock because it's got the potential for growth?
4: Well, I think it's popular because of Elon Musk.
3: Okay.
4: Yeah, it's going to be the largest IPO in history. They're aiming to raise $75 billion on Friday, which that's going to value the company, Chris, at $1.7 trillion. So when you think about that, it's not a lot that's being offered on Friday, but you got to pay attention to the greater fool theory. You know, if you're able to buy it, has most of the valuation been priced in? I'd be very careful unless you got shares on the initial public offering, which very few retail investors are going to get that. Right now you're having to invest in mutual funds or ETFs that have held it, and they're only going to own 10, 15, 20% of it, so you got a bunch of other stuff inside there. Now, if you buy it after it goes public, I think they're wanting to price it at $135 a share, I think. If it pops up to $160, $180, $200, $250, I'd probably be careful. Most IPOs, 12 months after the initial public offering, trade lower than what they do on the initial public offering, but this one's different. Hmm. It's going to be included in some indexes. They're going to rush that through. So if you own the S&P 500, the NASDAQ 100, and they allow SpaceX to go in those indexes, you're going to own it whether you want to or not. So, yeah, I would just be careful with it, like I said, from a retail investor standpoint.
3: All right, we'll leave it right there, Ed, and we'll talk to you tomorrow, my man.
4: Chris, have a good day.
3: All right, you too. That's Ed Steich of the Wealth Enhancement Group with our market report. Morning news time is 8:42.
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6: Good morning at the WKMZ News Desk. I'm Alex Wiederspiel. News this hour is a service of Jerry Raymond Chevrolet. 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The Mountaineers finished the job outscoring Cal Poly 29-3 in two games, earning one of eight spots to the College World Series in Omaha. That begins Friday. WV will face Troy in the first game. That much we know. You can follow along with all the coverage all week at WVMetroNews.com. In total, five people had to be transported to a hospital following injuries suffered during the inclement weather delay during Saturday's WVU baseball game. At this time, it's not clear the extent of those injuries to the five in question. You can get additional updates on that story at WVMetroNews.com. Work on the Second Street Bridge exit ramp for US 50 in Clarksburg has been delayed. The project is facing a 2-inch misalignment between the platform that's being reconstructed and the unaffected portion of the bridge. There is no word on how long the project may be delayed for. A Harrison County woman will serve just 120 days in prison, though uniquely spread across a series of weekends for the next 7 years as part of an alternative release. 49-year-old Tammy Lynn Haddix will serve 7 years of probation as well in connection to two counts of embezzlement and four counts of forgery of a credit card. Haddix admitted she embezzled more than $1,000 over a six-year period. Mike Pushkin has survived a challenge to his leadership of the State Democratic Party in West Virginia, winning Saturday by a 43-32 margin at the party's state meeting. You can read the latest at WVMetroNews.com. If you see news happening, you can submit a tip to the newsroom by texting 35651. At the WKMZ News Desk, I'm Alex Wiederspiel.
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8: Gilmer County started slow but worked their way into a big lead in a 10-3 win over Greater Beckley Christian. The Titans will face top seed Huntington St. Joseph's Thursday morning at 10 a.m. in the semifinal round. Class AA opens action today in the quarters. Doddridge County will face off with Logan in the second game of the morning session. Doddridge County, the 5-seed. 7-seed Lincoln meets 2-seed Frankfort at 5 p.m. Bridgeport will open Class AAA tomorrow morning versus East Fairmont. Bubba Chandler pitched well across 5 1/3, allowing just a single hit while striking out 7, but the Pirates couldn't find the right run support, blowing a 2-0 lead in the 7th inning after he had already exited the game. A 3-2 loss to the Atlanta Braves completes a series sweep for Atlanta. The Pirates will return home with a day off before hosting LA for a 3-game series beginning Tuesday.
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8: Sunny today, a high of 88. Tonight, cloudy, low 66. Showers, maybe a thunderstorm in the afternoon. Tuesday, cloudy, high 85. Tuesday night might see more rain, a possible thunderstorm, low 67. Wednesday, showers are possible, high 82. Thursday, a mix of sun and rain, high 87. That's your full forecast on 103.3 WKMZ.
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0: 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I'm Daniel Woods.
1: And I'm Chris Lawrence.
0: Congress is considering legislation to try and put some controls on college sports amid a constantly shifting transfer portal and unlevel playing fields with money for NIL. Former WVU President Gordon Gee testified before a congressional committee last week, saying administrators have lost sight of the mission.
2: We've agreed to outrageous salary contracts, reduce the academic mission of being a student athlete, and abrogated too much power to athletic directors and conference commissioners. Some, by the way, who seem more aligned with media companies than with their own universities.
0: He was speaking in support of the Protect College Sports Act, now being considered in the U.S. Senate.
1: We now know more about a deadly shooting in Morgantown's Saberton community.
3: Department's identified the person killed at the Saberton CVS as 55-year-old Michael Ballard. Ballard was free pending a mental hygiene order following a May 10 standoff with deputies at his Aarons Creek Road home. Thursday, deputies responded to the CVS on a report Ballard was there and had been attempting to obtain a firearm. While deputies attempted to make a positive ID, Ballard discharged a weapon. The deputies returned fire, but the cause of Ballard's death remains under investigation. I'm Mike Nolting for WVMetroNews.com.
0: Scary moments during the latter innings of Saturday's WVU Super Regional Baseball game in Morgantown. A freak windstorm came up and sent tents and chairs flying. One of those tents, a huge 30-foot canopy, and Keith Hill was one of those trying to keep it grounded.
4: I was trying to hold my weight on the pole with the cement block, and then it started sliding, and then another guy joined in, and he's trying to hold another pole. And then a big gust of wind came, and it just started sliding really hard, and the people got caught up in the ropes and the poles.
0: Justin Sechrist said first responders were incredible.
5: I can't talk enough about the EMS crew and the firefighters and everything here. They did absolutely great job. We were in a downpour, and everyone was just worried about who was hurt the worst, and it was just amazing. It was Mountaineer storm.
0: The storm delayed the game for about an hour and a half. The game was completed with sunny skies and a WVU win.
1: Work underway at the Capitol to renovate the old Holly Grove Mansion. General Services Director Bob Kilpatrick says they want to transform the old home into a nice event venue.
6: And a lot of people like to conduct weddings on the Capitol complex, so it gives us another option there. You know, you could do conferences, meetings, you know, but not, it's not getting the data types of systems that get installed into modern video conferencing or conferencing space.

0: to raise awareness about the strike. Picketing employee and local 175 member Ian Moore says it was important to host the event.
1: We just want to give back to the community because they've supported us for almost a month now, and I mean they've been great. They've donated food, water, anything we needed, firewood, everything that we needed out there. They've dropped off day and night, 24/7.
0: Local 175 President Steve Day says some businesses are refusing to accept beverage market deliveries because of the dispute.
2: We've had some real good support from some of these mom and pop bars and convenience stores that they're refusing to carry their beer while the scabs are delivering. They want their own guys delivering the beer, and they've been real good to support us. You know, I hope that makes her understand that these people are behind us.
0: The beverage market distributes beer products to 31 counties in West Virginia.
3: The West Virginia Parkways Authority taking a look at its system policies. Executive Director Chuck Smith says this will be a lengthy process and says some policies are outdated. The authority will review other areas that may need to be changed after the policy review is complete.
4: After we're done with policies and procedures, then we'll move on down to other facets and kind of work our way through the whole system and make sure what we're doing is correct.
3: The authority oversees the 88-mile West Virginia Turnpike. All right, so you're heading off to Huntington, as am I.
0: Yes.
3: We'll have you got the middle games today?
0: I believe so.
3: Yeah, so do I. So I'll see you in Huntington, and then we'll see all of the folks back here tomorrow morning. Have a good day.
0: See you there.
3: It's 8:53. This is the Morning News.
5: Here's your Metro News forecast. Today will be mostly sunny and very warm with a high of 88. Tonight, expect mostly cloudy skies with a low of 66. Tomorrow will be humid with a mix of sun and clouds and a high of 84. Wednesday will also be humid with more clouds than sun, and there's a chance of a thunderstorm in a few spots in the afternoon with a high of 85. Thursday will be hot and humid with intervals of clouds and sunshine, and there's a chance of a thunderstorm in spots in the afternoon with a high of 91. That's your AccuWeather forecast.
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5: The 45-15 WVU baseball team swept the Super Regional at home, beating Cal Poly 12-2 and 17-1 Friday and Saturday. Mountaineer coach Steve Sabins following that clinching victory Saturday, the one that sent his team to Omaha.
8: That's beyond special. So couldn't be more excited for our team and one of the last eight teams standing now. This is why I came here 11 years ago, to be able to have an opportunity to be the best in the world at something, and that's what this university has provided me, an opportunity to do that. And I just couldn't be prouder for the kids. This week was storybook, and there's so many things that happened, beginning with the regional. But for Ben McDougal to send us to Omaha is a movie script. So I'm excited for everybody, excited for the kids. And the reason that we're in the position that we're in, because the kids love each other. They love baseball. They love working. They like getting better. They like being on the field. They like playing baseball. So if you took away the championships and you took away sold out crowds and you took away NIL money and everything else, I think the kids in that locker room would show up every day and play at Holly Field or Ken Kendrick Ballpark, because they like baseball and they like each other. And so I think the excitement level is at all-time high, but I do believe that they're in it for the right reasons, and that's probably why we're winning a lot of games.
5: College World Series will begin Friday with two opening round games. The four teams on the other side of the bracket will play their first round game Saturday. The schedule continues with two games per day through Thursday. The best of three championship series games are scheduled for Saturday, June 20th, Sunday, June 21st, and Monday, June 22nd. With the Golden Blue Report, I'm Kyle Wiggs, Metro News Sports.
9: 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Coming up 10:06, it'll be Metro News Talk Line with Dave Wilson and TJ Meadows. And we'll be back tomorrow morning with another edition of the Morning News. Until then, have a great day. For our producer, Anthony A. Train Harmon, and for Daniel Woods, I'm Chris Lawrence, and this is Metro News. For 40 years, the voice of West Virginia.
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11: Saving a ceasefire. I'm Chris Foster of Fox News. Minutes after President Trump demands Israel and Iran must immediately stop shooting, Iran's military says it will stop for now. Missiles flew back and forth for hours for the first time since the ceasefire was declared in April.
12: Iran's Islamic Revolutionary Guard Corps just announced they are halting attacks against Israel, but maintain the ability to fire again if the Israelis target Hezbollah in Lebanon. This is a significant development and an indication we may be looking at an off-ramp here. This all started yesterday afternoon when the IDF struck the Lebanese capital of Beirut, going after the Hezbollah neighborhood of Dahiya. Immediately after, Iranian officials threatened to fire on Israel, and hours later, they did just that, launching four waves of ballistic missiles toward the northern part of this country, sending hundreds of thousands of people into bomb shelters.
11: Fox's Trey Yingst in Tel Aviv, Israel. Six people, including the suspect, are hospitalized after a stabbing attack at Penn Station in New York City. He was taken into custody by Amtrak police. Law enforcement sources described that suspect as homeless and emotionally disturbed. Penn Station is below Madison Square Garden, where President Trump is expected to attend Game 3 of the NBA Finals tonight between the Knicks and San Antonio Spurs.
13: People can expect road closures nearby. SWAT teams will be deployed and standing by. At MSG, there will be airport-like screening. No bags will be allowed in, and fans are told to arrive as early as 2 hours before the event. So you can likely imagine what they will have to go through just to get inside the building. We know that New York City Mayor Mondami is expected to attend the game himself, and he also urged fans in his city today to celebrate, but to do so responsibly.
11: Fox's Alex Hogan. The Knicks lead the best of seven series 2-0 against the Spurs as they try to win their first NBA title since 1973. Opening statements are today at the George Pino trial in Miami. He's charged with manslaughter for the death of his daughter's 17-year-old friend in a boat crash 4 years ago. America's listening to Fox News.
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15: Good morning at the WKMZ News Desk. I'm Alex Wiederspiel. An evacuation order Sunday night in Lost Creek was canceled after just 35 minutes. A leak of propane Sunday from a local feed store led to concerns about dangerous levels of flammable gas in the Harrison County town. The leak came from a tank that holds up to 300 gallons of propane. Nobody was injured in the incident. Incumbent Harrison County Delegate Laura Kimball is filing a formal election contest following her 6-vote defeat to Tim McNeely, the challenger in the Republican primary during last month's primary elections. Election law grants Kimball a 10-day window to challenge certified election results. Her contention is that in a closed Republican primary, she believes non-party members may have voted. One person is being treated following a Saturday motorcycle accident in Harrison County. The incident occurred on Buchanan Pike near Life Point Church in Mount Clair. The driver sustained serious injuries at this time. It's not clear how the accident occurred or what their status is at this time. Harrison County Animal Control is seeking answers. They want to know how and why 9 puppies in poor condition were abandoned. The dogs were discovered near Odell's Knob Friday morning. Animal Control is considering camera placement on that trail, as this was just the latest in a string of what they're referring to as unacceptable abandonments. Mike Pushkin has survived a challenge to his leadership of the State Democratic Party in West Virginia, winning Saturday by a 43-32 margin at the party's state meeting. You can read the latest at WVMetroNews.com. In total, 5 people had to be transported to a hospital following injuries suffered during the inclement weather delay during Saturday's WVU baseball game. At this time, it's not clear the extent of those injuries to the 5 in question. You can get additional updates on that story at WVMetroNews.com. 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
1: Sunny today, a high of 88. Tonight, cloudy, low 66. Showers, maybe a thunderstorm in the afternoon. Tuesday, cloudy, high 85. Tuesday night, might see more rain, a possible thunderstorm, low 67. Wednesday, showers are possible, high 82. Thursday, a mix of sun and rain, high 87. That's your full forecast on 103.3 WKMZ.
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1: Honest to goodness, it still doesn't feel real. Welcome in, everybody. This is the Morning Spiel presented by Royal Water Treatment on 103.3 WKMZ. So the entire field of eight is not yet known as of the time of this radio show. For those listening in podcast form, you'll probably know by the time you listen to the show, if you're listening in podcast form, though. And that is because two games were suspended, I believe, for weather, though Alabama and Oklahoma were both up in those games. So we should have all the answers today, other than we do know WVU and Troy are going to meet in the opening stage of the College World Series. It's unbelievable. I mean, this is a storybook. Obviously not a storybook ending yet. But this is like a Disney story, right? Like, this is unreal what West Virginia has done. And I get there are totally real world factors that have led to this, whether it be keeping the program alive and committing to invest in it when they were accepted into the Big 12, Oliver Luck many, many years ago, going back almost 15 years ago now, or 15 years ago now. And that decision and making that decision, and yeah, that's a huge one. The Ken Kendrick of it all has been enormous in the factor of what has happened to this West Virginia baseball program. And it's been a slow build, right? Like, this didn't happen overnight. But for those of us who can remember, and I prepare, story time coming in a moment here, it does feel like this is a team of destiny. Now, they may not do it. They very well might not. Listen, it's entirely possible that the story ends. Like, the statistical odds are the story is not going to end the way that we want it to end, right? When WVU men's soccer made it to the College Cup Finals, they had a shot. They had a real shot and didn't get the job done. But didn't take away from what was a marvelous season, of course. And that, one way or another, there's no question, this has been the stuff of dreams, man. The stuff of absolute dreams. Especially at the college level, when, like, it's one thing to be a pro sports fan. Like, it's one thing for me to every year go out and think, this might be the year I see my pro team win a championship, when they're one of 30 or one of 32. You know, statistically, I should see one, if not two, championships in my lifetime. That is not true in college sports. Statistically, that is not true. But we'll get more into that coming up. This is the Morning Spiel presented by Royal Water Treatment on 103.3 WKMZ. Good morning. Thanks for being with us. We love that you're here one way or another, either on the radio or via podcast. We're glad you're with us. All right, hey, so let me tell you a story. So this WVU baseball team, so I obviously, you know, folks know from listening to this show, not originally from West Virginia. I grew up in New Jersey and went to West Virginia University, came here in 2007, and I will be perfectly honest with you that at first I wasn't sure this was the right fit for me. I did feel like in the early stages of my time at WVU, like, I was probably going to wind up transferring. And it was the advice of my mom, who does not like rash decisions. And she basically said, look, you're having a little bit of shock. You're adjusting to a new place. You gotta hang tough for a year. You gotta see this through. And if you're still feeling like this way after an entire year, we can talk about transferring. And I know that many parents would not give that advice. One of my best friends came with me to WVU, we were in high school together, both went to WVU. He felt the way I felt, was gone within a week. I was told to stick it out. And that advice has had enormous impact on my life, because not only has it completely changed the way that I approach any situation, but it did also keep me here and change the entire course of my life. But so how does this tie into WVU baseball? Well, freshman 18-year-old me goes and joins U92, college radio station of West Virginia University, award-winning college radio station of West Virginia University. I used to tell this story all the time, but my first day in the station, after having gone through the hiring process that they did at the time for volunteers, my first day, I walked in and what felt like the entire student body of the radio station is in the old Mountain Lair studios. And for those who knew what that looked like, very cramped. I always jokingly referred to it as the Millennium Falcon because stuff, you know, you had to bang on stuff to get it to work, but very cramped space for so many people. And they were waiting on a phone call to see if they had won a national award, which, as I recall, they did. But the point that I'm making here is that was my first, like, I could have been intimidated and walked away from there, especially that was kind of my MO. That kind of stuff was intimidating for me, especially back then. But little did I know I would eventually host a radio show. But what kind of was particularly noteworthy is that down the road, I would wind up sticking with it, loving it, and as a result, beginning this incredible journey that I've been very fortunate to be on, where I get to cover sports professionally, essentially, as a play-by-play, among other things. But it's been an incredible journey that all starts there. And my first baseball game that I did play-by-play for was during the Greg Van Zant era. You know, this would have been 2008, April 2008. I went back and checked the date, and it was April 9th, 2008. And I was looking for this game for a while, because you actually, if you go on WVSports.com, the schedule for Mountaineer baseball does not go all the way back to 2008, as crazy as that is. But I was able to find the box score, I was able to find the recap online. And it was April 9th, WVU, Ohio. The Mountaineers trailed 11-2, came back and won 13-12 on a walk-off RBI, I believe it was an RBI double, by Austin Markle, who was an outfielder for WVU at the time. I believe actually he was the center fielder for WVU, against Ohio University. And this started what became a series of kind of brilliant games at Hawley Field, crazy games at Hawley Field, between WVU and Ohio. And the very next year, coincidentally, I was on the call when Jed Jerko took a pretty controversial third ball that the manager for Ohio University thought should have been a third strike. Took this controversial pitch, and on the next pitch, you know, thinking that should have been an out, Jed Jerko getting a second lease on life, absolutely blasts a three-run home run to tie a game and complete yet another comeback that WVU would ultimately win 10-9. If I recall correctly, that one was on a walk-off error by Ohio University. So going back to this game, the 13-12 game my freshman year, it's my first ever play-by-play call for baseball, and I hadn't really had much play-by-play that freshman year. I don't recall doing any women's basketball as a freshman, and I did one or two hockey games. So this was really, in many ways, this is like my introduction to doing live radio play-by-play in many respects. The only play-by-play I had done before that had been tape delay for my high school, who had a tape delay TV station. What a novel concept that was. So we're doing this game, and it was like I can't tell you exactly what my first WVU hockey game was. I don't remember who they played. It was WVU club hockey, obviously. I don't remember who they played. I remember a lot of other things surrounding the lead up to it, but I don't remember much about it. I have never forgotten that first play-by-play for WVU baseball. I have never to this day forgotten that. And, you know, I was fortunate. I got to do a lot of Mountaineer baseball while I was at U92 as a student. And I got to do a couple of games for ESPN Plus as well a couple years back during COVID. That was really cool was a real treat, a real privilege for me. But it was fascinating to think about that was my introduction to WVU baseball 18 years ago. And I was going back and looking through some of the numbers and remembering, I think it was the year after. I have to double check this. The year after, it was either maybe it was the 2010 year, but like they only won 27 games that year, you know? And I was going through some of the history even further back and just like looking through it. It's just remarkable how far this program has come. The stories that you hear about Mountaineer baseball and the steps that it had to take. And a lot of that was related to the athletic facilities. And for me, I can't help but constantly think about that game against Ohio, because back then it was about torturing MAC schools, right? Like, here's this Big East program. Like, I'll tell you, like, we saw, I remember we called WVU UConn, and George Springer, who has made quite a name for himself in Major League Baseball, George Springer played in that series. And he tortured WVU a little bit during that series. Not as much as you would expect from a future major leaguer who won a World Series pretty early on in his career, but he did a little bit of torturing of WVU. And that year, that whole experience has completely colored, even though I'm not like, I wouldn't call myself a baseball guy. I wouldn't call myself like, that's not a sport in my play-by-play repertoire that is going to be in sort of the top of my arsenal, right? Like hockey, soccer, football, basketball, like those are generally speaking, those are the sports I spend the most time on, right? Volleyball now is, but baseball, even though it's a sport I do very sparingly, I love doing those games. And it's because the difference between calling the game and watching the game was one that I couldn't fully appreciate at first, and I appreciate the hell out of it now. But so I go back and I was thinking about that. I was reflecting on my introduction to Mountaineer baseball those years ago. Again, going back, that's 18 years ago. There are kids on this team right now who weren't alive at that point. There are kids who are on this team now who had no concept, probably had never touched a baseball yet when that game occurred. You know, it'd be a few years before they start to fall in love with America's pastime. It's completely bonkers to me that thinking about that then, thinking about how far away, and I don't mean like linearly far away, how far away that program was from like even sniffing. That was a program that did not make the Big East tournament on a yearly basis, right? And it was a big deal. Like, I remember in 2019, and at that point I was back at U92 as the advisor, and I remember it was summer. We didn't have a big staff at that point, and I actually ran the board for the students who were broadcasting the games, because we had to have a board operator. There was no way to do it the way we do it now, where you can get by without a board operator if you're skilled enough. But we had to have a board operator back then, so I'm doing it, and I'm listening, and they did a great call. In fact, I believe it was Luke Wiggs, who is now with WBRC Media, who was on the call at the time. I might have even been Luke Wiggs and Daniel Woods, believe it or not. I'd have to check with Luke. He would know the answer to this, so the Grand Slam game. But I believe Luke was doing it, which I'm sure was special for him in his own right as a huge baseball guy and a Morgantown native. Grew up, went to WVU, having lived in Morgantown his whole life. But we all have our own story. We all have our own memory. And it's not, certainly not just broadcasters. It's fans. It's everyone who, like, this was a party. This was a celebration. This was a victory lap. This was so many things all rolled into one, right? Because, like, it was total Moneyball vibes. Like, I kept thinking about when the Athletics go to win their 20th straight game, and they jump out to that huge double-digit lead against, I believe it was Kansas City, in the real-life game, and in the film it's depicted. That's what the second inning felt like the seven-run second inning for WVU felt like. They just kept piling it on. It was wild. And they just kept scoring, and it did feel. And I had a buddy who even said, like, why are we double stealing up 15? And I was like, man, the people have waited a long time for this. You kind of have to accept what you're seeing and what's happening, because it's remarkable. It's completely remarkable. I would love to be in Omaha as a fan. I don't even care about covering this. I would love to be in Omaha as a fan and see this and get to experience this. I am sure that will not happen. I got way too much going on this week, but I have buddies who are already, they're figuring out how it is they're going to get there, how they're planning on being there. And I got to tell you, I'm really hopeful that Morgantown and the state of West Virginia going to travel and provide as similar a home atmosphere as they did. I mean, Cal Poly's pitchers couldn't hear the pitch calls, right? Like, they were struggling to hear what they needed to hear. It was crazy, man. That's absolutely insane. And this truly is the silver lining. It's not the only thing, and listen, I'm sure the athletic department wants football and wants men's basketball to get good, which, again, I've mentioned this before, they're on their way. But if not for the sustained lapse of success, this simply would not have occurred. We would never have seen folks gravitate to baseball this way, because West Virginia fans are desperate for a winner. They've been denied that in their normal spots, and now they're being rewarded between baseball and some of the Olympic sports. They are being rewarded with that. Baseball and even wrestling has taken a huge step. Obviously, men's and women's soccer, a little bit of abbreviated volleyball success, women's basketball. So, yeah, it's incredible. It's incredible. Anyway, we're not going to spend any more time on Mountaineer baseball today. We're going to spend a bunch of time on it this week, no doubt about that. Dr. James Berry from the Rockefeller Neuroscience Institute is going to join the program today. We are going to chat about an upcoming event in Morgantown next week, the ATI. It's the 37th annual conference, the Addiction Training Institute. They're going to be showing a film that I think a lot of folks are going to be interested in seeing. We're going to talk about that during our main segment. We'll get to your news, sports, and weather headlines coming up after this here on the Morning Spiel, presented by Royal Water Treatment on 103.3 WKMZ. Let's pay some bills. We're back after this.
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1: 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This is the second segment of the program, which of course means it's time for your news, sports, and weather headlines. An evacuation order Sunday night in Lost Creek was canceled after just 35 minutes. A leak of propane Sunday from a local feed store led to concerns about dangerous levels of flammable gas in the Harrison County town. The leak came from a tank that holds up to 300 gallons of propane. Nobody was injured in the incident. The Mountaineers finished the job, outscoring Cal Poly 29-3 in two games, earning one of 8 spots to the College World Series in Omaha. That begins Friday. WV will face Troy in the first game. That much we know. You can follow along with all the coverage all week at WVMetroNews.com. In total, 5 people had to be transported to a hospital following injuries suffered during the inclement weather delay during Saturday's WVU baseball game. At this time, it's not clear the extent of those injuries to the 5 in question. You can get additional updates on that story at WVMetroNews.com. Incumbent Harrison County Delegate Laura Kimball is filing a formal election contest following her 6-vote defeat to Tim McNeely, the challenger in the Republican primary during last month's primary elections. Election law grants Kimball a 10-day window to challenge certified election results. Her contention is that in a closed Republican primary, she believes non-party members may have voted. One person is being treated following a Saturday motorcycle accident in Harrison County. The incident occurred on Buchanan Pike near Life Point Church in Mount Clair. The driver sustained serious injuries at this time. It's not clear how the accident occurred or what their status is at this time. Work on the 2nd Street Bridge exit ramp for US 50 in Clarksburg has been delayed. The project is facing a 2-inch misalignment between the platform that's being reconstructed and the unaffected portion of the bridge. There is no word on how long the project may be delayed for. Harrison County Animal Control is seeking answers. They want to know how and why 9 puppies in poor condition were abandoned. The dogs were discovered near Odell's Knob Friday morning. Animal Control is considering camera placement on that trail, as this was just the latest in a string of what they're referring to as unacceptable abandonments. A Harrison County woman will serve just 120 days in prison, though uniquely spread across a series of weekends for the next 7 years as part of an alternative release. 49-year-old Tammy Lynn Haddix will serve 7 years of probation as well in connection to 2 counts of embezzlement and 4 counts of forgery of a credit card. Haddix admitted she embezzled more than $1,000 over a 6-year period. Mike Pushkin has survived a challenge to his leadership of the state Democratic Party in West Virginia, winning Saturday by a 43-32 margin at the party's state meeting. You can read the latest at WVMetroNews.com. The state's Department of Human Services has a new chief operating officer, Governor Patrick Morrissey naming William Deuto into the role. You can learn more about him today at WVMetroNews.com. The legend of Ben Lumsden continues to grow as he's become something of an NCAA tournament folk hero for the Mountaineers following a wild run. He's 10 of 23 with three home runs this postseason, and it wasn't always this way for Lumsden. You can read the latest today at the WVU Sports section of WVMetroNews.com. Gilmer County started slow but worked their way into a big lead in a 10-3 win over Greater Beckley Christian. The Titans will face top seed Huntington St. Joseph's Thursday morning at 10 a.m. in the semifinal round. Class AA opens action today in the quarters. Doddridge County will face off with Logan in the second game of the morning session. Doddridge County, the 5 seed. 7 seed Lincoln meets 2 seed Frankfort at 5 p.m. Bridgeport will open Class AAA tomorrow morning versus East Fairmont. Former Mountaineer Deuce McBride's New York Knicks are up 2-0 right now, hoping to extend that NBA Finals series lead to 3-0 at home for the first home Knicks Finals game in 27 years. The Knicks and Spurs tip off tonight at 8:30, with New York one of just a handful of NBA teams in history to win their first two Finals games on the road. Bubba Chandler pitched well across 5 1/3, allowing just a single hit while striking out 7, but the Pirates couldn't find the right run support, blowing a 2-0 lead in the 7th inning after he had already exited the game. A 3-2 loss to the Atlanta Braves completes a series sweep for Atlanta. The Pirates will return home with a day off before hosting LA for a 3-game series beginning Tuesday. We'll take a look at your weather now. Sunny today, a high of 88. Tonight, cloudy, low 66. Showers, maybe a thunderstorm in the afternoon. Tuesday, cloudy, high 85. Tuesday night might see more rain, a possible thunderstorm as well, low 67. Wednesday, showers are possible, high 82. Thursday, a mix of sun and rain, high 87. Friday, rain is a possibility mixed with sun. The high is set to be 86 degrees. All right, we are going to go ahead and take a break, of course, as we always do at this time. But coming up, we're actually not doing as much sports stuff in the back half of the show today because we're going to be chatting with a doctor in chair from the Rockefeller Neuroscience Institute, and got a chance to catch up with Dr. Barry, Dr. James Barry, earlier late last week. But the Addiction Training Institute is coming up, an event that parts of it are open to the public, including a film screening that's coming up, and there's an opportunity to go see it if you're interested. But interesting opportunity for folks interested in helping with the fight against the disease of addiction. I think a really, really useful event. It's coming up in Morgantown next week, but it will have quite a bit of interest statewide, it sounds like, among folks. So it's not just folks in Morgantown. It's really open to the entire state of West Virginia. So that's coming up next here on The Morning Spiel, presented by Royal Water Treatment on 103.3 WKMZ.
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1: Welcome back in, everybody. This is the Morning Spiel, presented by Royal Water Treatment, I 103.3 WKMZ. Alex Wiederspiel here with you. Coming up later this month, next week in fact, there's a big event that I think is going to interest many West Virginians across the state of West Virginia. Joining us now to discuss it is Dr. James Berry of the Rockefeller Neuroscience Institute. He is the professor and chair of the Department of Behavioral Science and Psychiatry. Dr. Berry, thank you for being here.
24: Thank you.
1: So coming up, there are a few things that I'd like to unpack with you, Dr. Berry. Coming up, the 37th Annual Addiction Training Institute in Morgantown, which this year is going to include a free public screening of the film What We Hide, a dramatic film depicting the human toll of the opioid crisis. That is going to be next Monday, June 15th at 6:30 p.m. at the Erickson Alumni Center in the ballroom. The WVU Erickson Alumni Center, I should specify as well. What We Hide as a film explores the personal and community devastation caused by opioid addiction, bringing the human dimension of the crisis to the screen as it is described. That's going to be shown. And then, of course, the Addiction Training Institute, the 37th annual. And I'd like you to just, Dr. Berry, talk a little bit about the Addiction Training Institute, what it is, why it's important, who should be there.
24: Yeah, thank you so much for the opportunity. So the Addiction Training Institute has been in existence now. This is our 37th year that we will be hosting this through our department. And it has been a forum by which we are helping those in the helping professions, specifically peer counselors, peer review specialists, therapists, social workers, doctors, nurses, anyone who is interested in trying to help folks who are struggling with addiction. And this is a way to bring to bear the latest science every year and how the field has really evolved. But also trying to make connections and collaborations and networking for all those who really want to make a difference in the lives of folks who have addiction and it really improve their communities. So this has been a wonderful opportunity that we've been able to participate in year after year. And several years ago, we named the conference after Dr. Raleigh Sullivan, who has been a key figure in our state and specifically for our institution here at WVU in leading the way for addiction treatment in an evidence-based manner.
1: Can you talk a little bit, Dr. Berry, about how the ATI has evolved over the years?
24: Yeah, it's evolved, of course, from a numerical standpoint where, you know, early on when, again, you can only imagine, right, Alex, you know, 37 years ago, 36 years ago, people weren't paying a lot of attention to the problem of addiction. And so much of what the early days were like, it was small in number. And it was really those committed folks who were directly working in the field. That certainly has changed as the landscape of addiction has changed, you know, over the last 20 years, where West Virginia has been the hardest hit state in the union when it comes to addiction and overdose deaths and really all the diseases of despair. And so now the numbers have certainly grown, and also the type of person who comes to the conference as far as disciplines are much more broad. And so we have people of all stripes and, you know, people of different community-based organizations in addition to the healthcare the healthcare sector. So that's really changed. And then we just have a lot of people who have experienced addiction themselves and family members, and they want to make a difference and learn how to help.
1: If you could, Dr. Berry, one of the big things always is constantly in any scientific study, in any scientific field and in medicine, things are constantly changing. Could you talk about how treatment for addiction has changed? And you can kind of pick whatever time frame you want, but I'm really even thinking about even just over the last 5 to 10 years, how it has changed, you know, in terms of how we approach it societally.
24: Yeah, I think, you know, one of the biggest changes is just coming to grips with the stigma that has existed you know, over the last couple of decades. And initially, right, is most people just saw addiction as a moral disease that was afflicting a moral problem that was afflicting the individual because of bad choices that they were made. I think most people, we've come a long way in helping the public understand the science behind what happens within the brain, that people are set up for addiction in many ways because of genetics. That has a factor, but then also early childhood experience plays a big part, and people find themselves trapped in ways that are even beyond just the regular choices that we all make in life. And these very powerful forces, both social forces and neurobiologic forces. So that's really changed over the years, and the way that people are helping understand what this truly is. And then, of course, we have the tools that we have from medications that are much more able to help people and much more widely available. And then things like naloxone, which helps reverse overdoses, and so helps people stay alive, and the importance of getting that type of medication readily available for when people need it. So also, I think, you know, a greater appreciation of how addiction is a biologic, psychological, social, and spiritual disorder. And each element of those domains are necessary to truly help a whole person get better, and the importance that of having good community too.
1: All right. So Dr. Berry, let me give you some additional runway to talk about what we hide, which again, free public screening set for Monday, June 15th at 6:30 p.m. at the ballroom of the WVU Erickson Alumni Center. And What We Hide explores personal and community devastation caused by opioid addiction, bringing a human dimension to the crisis. Film was created by Dan Kay. There are story contributions from Julia Keller, who is a Pulitzer Prize winning journalist and an author whose work has long centered on Appalachian communities. So talk a little bit about this film, and it sounds like it really is for many. It's going to be a must watch.
24: Yeah, I would agree with that, Alex. I mean, this is a very poignant, very powerful film. It dramatizes the reality that many in our community are living in. It's from the perspective of two girls who are in school and they lose their mother to an overdose, and then trying to put the pieces of their life together where they can remain united with one another. And it really gives voice to the realities of what addiction is like from a family structure standpoint. And trying to cope with both the loss of a loved one and then how to navigate society and life with limited resources and people who want to take advantage of children in these vulnerable states, and the importance of having people in children's lives who are good forces and are supportive and protective. And I think people will find a lot that will speak to our general humanity, and I'm sure see themselves in the story and some of their loved ones. But also, I think it can really inspire people to get involved and to help those who are vulnerable.
1: All right. So for those interested, this is a free event, but seating is limited, so tickets must be reserved through the registration portal at wvati.org. Again, that is wvati.org. Dr. Berry, will there be additional opportunities for folks to see this if they're not able to make the upcoming show?
24: That is a great question, and we are certainly open to that. I know that the filmmaker, Dan Kay, is very passionate about the film that he's made, but more importantly about the problems that exist that this film is highlighting. So I would have to believe that he would be interested in doing whatever is possible to get more exposure to this. And I know that our department through the Rockefeller Neuroscience Institute would be eager to get as wide of audience across West Virginia, the region, the United States as possible.
1: One last sort of final thought here, Dr. Berry, but I'm thinking 3, 5, maybe even 10 years down the road, if you could use your crystal ball, what does the landscape kind of look like for the way we talk about treat this disease, and what the ATI itself might look like down the road, what you guys are hoping to be able to kind of add to it as we go on?
24: Yeah, what I would hope is that we continue to get more and more community members involved. Folks from the faith community, folks from the treatment sector, folks from public health, and from government, and figure out ways that we can all work together to try to solve one of our state's most pressing problems. And I would love in 5-10 years to have a ecosystem such that when anybody is at risk for addiction or is in the throes of addiction, that they could get immediate help anytime, anywhere, and they would get help that would be long lasting. And so that would be sort of our North Star in achieving a very worthy goal.
1: All right. That is Dr. James Berry of the WVU Rockefeller Neuroscience Institute, and also, of course, the professor and chair of the Department of Behavioral Medicine and Psychiatry. So the film screening, What We Hide, coming up Monday, June 15th at 6:30 p.m. Ballroom of the Erickson Alumni Center at WVU. You can check out the registration portal now at wvati.org. The Addiction Training Institute in Morgantown, 37th Annual Addiction Training Institute, coming up June 15th and 16th. We're going to go ahead and take a break, come back, and wrap the show right after this. This is The Morning Spiel, presented by Royal Water Treatment on 103.3 WKMZ. We thank Dr. Barry again, and we'll be back on the other side of this break.
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9: All right, we're going to wrap the show up here momentarily. I have a little bit of a funny final story. Let's circle back to Mountaineer baseball again for a second here. And this isn't related to anything on the field. We're not going to get poetic or anything like that. I just wanted to talk for 1 second here about... So on Friday night, I'm on my way home from work, and my mom shot me... Thursday night, because I was going to say game one hadn't happened yet with Cal Poly. Thursday night, I'm on my way home from work, and... my mom texted me and, or, you know, whatever, we're chatting. And later on, I had called her and she was like, you know, did you see that thing with WVU? And of course, I was like, you know, it's really funny. She, you know, she is kind of oblivious at times, like, love her to death. Great mom. I thought did a fantastic job, especially as a single mom. Maybe I'm biased, but did a fantastic job. And more importantly than anything else, has been super supportive of me, and I really appreciate it. But she is really funny. There have been times in the past where she doesn't totally get my job. So even when I was a reporter, which is a job she definitely understands, even when I was a reporter, like a news reporter, like I remember one time she messaged me about the flooding. She messaged me about the teacher strike. And she's like, did you know this was going on? And I was like, yeah, like I'm in it. I'm there. I'm like in the thick of things. Now, admittedly, there have been other times where she's texted me about like, oh, I just saw this major breaking story. I'm like, that's 3 hours away from here. That's almost in Kentucky. But nonetheless, I got a real kick out of her calling me, and we're talking, and she's like, did you see, like, I just saw this on NBC News. It was their feel good story about all the fans singing. And I was like, yeah, like you think a WV

you sporting event occurred that made national news, and I wasn't watching it. It was kind of funny. I love her to death. She is fantastic and a great human and a great mom. Hilarious though, sometimes the things that, and that might just be her love language of like how to initiate a conversation with me. But like I'm always like, yes, I saw it. I saw. In fact, I wanted to be there for it. We couldn't quite swing tickets in time. They were already sold out, which is the nature of it all. And could have gone up to Randy's Ridge, although granted, I'll be very curious to see what the athletic department decides in the future about Randy's Ridge. They have obviously quite a while to make that decision, what the future is going to be there. Because I think what's going to make sense is I got to think that they're planning on adding additional seating to try and avoid situations like that. What occurred over the weekend during the rain delay, the wayward tent. I got to think that's probably the future plan. Anyway, I got a huge kick out of her asking me if I saw fans locked arm in arm singing Country Roads while though. And it's like, it was a reminder to me that if you're not from around here, or if you haven't spent a lot of time here, you are not familiar. Like had I gotten married, had I had a traditional wedding, we would have obviously done Country Roads at the wedding. And I feel like that would have been a little bit of a shock for some of my friends and family who are not aware. Like, I've sung Country Roads at so many weddings of people not from West Virginia, but because they went to WVU, they do it. And some West Virginians as well, whose weddings I've attended. Got a huge kick out of that though. So thanks, Mom. That's her good news, feel good story of the day or week wound up being my funny story of the day or week. Gotta go, folks. We'll talk a lot of baseball this week. Have no doubt about that. This is the Morning Spiel presented by Royal Water Treatment on 103.3 WKMZ. Reminding you, no shows Thursday or Friday this week. But we will, of course, have shows Monday, Tuesday, and Wednesday. We're going to squeeze as much baseball as we possibly can into that stretch. See ya.

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1: Israel and Iran say no more for now. I'm Chris Foster, Fox News. Both countries' militaries agree to hold their fire against each other after hours of missile strikes back and forth.
2: The cessation of armed forces operations is hereby announced. That statement from Iran's top military command after a day of missile launches targeting Israel. The Israelis responded with multiple strikes of their own. These were the first such attacks between the two countries since a ceasefire was declared 2 months ago. Iran warns it'll restart its offensive if Israel continues attacks against Hezbollah, including in southern Lebanon. Iran started its operations yesterday in response to Israel attacking southern Beirut. President Trump had called for the two sides to stop. Jonathan Savage, Fox News.
1: And the president plans to attend Game 3 of the NBA Finals tonight at Madison Square Garden in New York. A Secret Service Special Agent in Charge, Matt McCool.
3: Our security posture combines drones as well as advanced counter-drone technology, protective intelligence, specialized tactical teams, and operational resources that allow us to identify and address potential threats while maintaining a welcoming environment for fans.
1: Five people are wounded in a stabbing attack at New York's Penn Station below the arena. A suspect is in custody. Tomorrow's primary day in Nevada, North Dakota, South Carolina, and Maine, where supporters of Democrat Senate candidate Graham Platner appear unfazed about allegations he's mistreated women in the past. Hundreds came to see him speak and take questions at a town hall meeting at the Elks Lodge in Portland.
4: Folks at the national level misunderstand, and the reason they keep getting everything wrong is they think this is a race about me, but it isn't. This is a race about us.
1: Republican Maine governor candidate Ben Midgley tells Fox Platner has massive character flaws.
5: And then it's all forgiven. It's complete hypocrisy on the Democrats' part. He does not represent Maine values, and he will not beat Susan Collins in the race.
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7: Now, this 25th anniversary of 9/11, the Tunnel to Towers Foundation remains committed to honoring the heroes shaped by that day. Heroes like NYPD Detective Victor Vargas, a U.S. Air Force veteran who died from pancreatic cancer after serving in the World Trade Center recovery efforts. 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
8: Good morning at the WKMZ News Desk. I'm Alex Wiederspiel. The Mountaineers finished the job outscoring Cal Poly 29-3 in two games, earning one of eight spots to the College World Series in Omaha. That begins Friday. WV will face Troy in the first game. That much we know. You can follow along with all the coverage all week at WVMetroNews.com. In total, five people had to be transported to a hospital following injuries suffered during the inclement weather delay during Saturday's WV baseball game. At this time, it's not clear the extent of those injuries to the five in question. You can get additional updates on that story at WVMetroNews.com. Work on the Second Street Bridge exit ramp for US 50 in Clarksburg has been delayed. The project is facing a 2-inch misalignment between the platform that's being reconstructed and the unaffected portion of the bridge. There is no word on how long the project may be delayed for. A Harrison County woman will serve just 120 days in prison, though uniquely spread across a series of weekends for the next 7 years. As part of an alternative release, 49-year-old Tammy Lynn Haddix will serve 7 years of probation as well in connection to two counts of embezzlement and four counts of forgery of a credit card. Haddix admitted she embezzled more than $1,000 over a six-year period. The state's Department of Human Services has a new chief operating officer, Governor Patrick Morrissey naming William Deuto into the role. You can learn more about him today at WVMetroNews.com. The legend of Ben Lumsden continues to grow as he's become something of an NCAA tournament folk hero for the Mountaineers following a wild run. He's 10 of 23 with three home runs this postseason, and it wasn't always this way for Lumsden. You can read the latest today at the WVU Sports section of WVMetroNews.com. 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
8: Sunny today, a high of 88. Tonight, cloudy, low 66. Showers, maybe a thunderstorm in the afternoon. Tuesday, cloudy, high 85. Tuesday night might see more rain, a possible thunderstorm, low 67. Wednesday, showers are possible, high 82. Thursday, a mix of sun and rain, high 87. That's your full forecast on 103.3 WKMZ.
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1: 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Couple of texts, 304-TALK, 304. Do you think in Omaha that WVU will have a crowd following them? I do. Here's the thing about the College World Series. From some fans who have actually made the trip out there and told me, it's like a family experience. Mm. A friend of mine, well, in fact, the voice of the herd, Steve Cotton, went several years ago when it was at Rosenblatt. And he says they get to their seats and guy turns around and says, hey, I'm Jimmy Lipper, my 19th season at the College World Series. And Steve said, I'm Steve from West Virginia, my first year. And he said by like day three, he was turning around going, hey, I'm Steve. So it's kind of like this, you're in this like club apparently. And this was old Rosenblatt. Of course, they're at the new ballpark now. But it's an event. It's a bucket list event for sports guys and baseball guys alike.
2: So. Kind of like a pilgrimage. And once you get there, everybody's in a good mood. I do think Hal hit on something that I'm not a betting man, as you know. I would bet on this. WVU is going to be the darling of that team. Omaha will adopt them. I believe that wholeheartedly.
1: The worldwide leader has already adopted them.
2: Yeah.
1: I mean, have you watched the coverage?
2: I have. Who's
1: ESPN rooting for now?
2: Hey, when it's, you know.
1: When you've got content, when you've got a great story.
2: I did get a little sore, maybe is the word, at the ESPN guys. They were talking about the wind. Yes, the wind was blowing. Yes, it carries the ball. As you know, you still got to put the bat on the ball. So, wind schmin kind of thing. I don't know.
1: Did you see the guy with the raccoon?
2: I did see that. he came out of nowhere. It was like a prophetic entry. He came out of nowhere. I'm like, what is that guy holding? And then I was like, that's a raccoon. And then as quickly as he came, he disappeared, never to be seen again. And I was like,
1: he's an internet legend now.
2: I know. Did they ban him from coming back down? Yeah. Is it? I mean, he wasn't really bothering anybody. He was just standing, which that may have been bothering a few people. I don't know. I don't think he really distracted the pitcher. I mean, people were talking about, you're distracting the pitcher.
1: It would have caught my attention if a dude with a raccoon was standing right behind my catcher. I'm just saying. A couple of more texts. I'm from Red Oak, Iowa, 50 miles from Omaha. Can't wait for Cousins and baseball. What is the College World Series format? Is it single elimination, double elimination, best two out of three? It is a double elimination tournament until you get to the final series. So it's double elimination, and then when you get to the final two teams, it is a best of three.

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0: 304-TALK. 304 is the text line. 800-765-8255. Phone number. We'll get to some texts coming up before the end of the hour. Texter says, this is not an eternal war. 102-plus days of this Iran war is 102 days way too many, says the texter. We'll get to the California stuff later. All right. I will admit, I was not watching the interview yesterday morning, but I have seen the social media clips. I've seen it reposted. TJ, you were watching. What I'm talking about is President Trump and the interview with Kristen Welker on Meet the Press yesterday when President Trump said, this is pretty much over. I'm out of here. Yeah. Or something along those lines.
1: Yeah. He blew it. Mm-hmm. He blew it. She gave him the chance. And here's what I mean by that. Kristen Welker said, what's the evidence? There's no evidence. What's the evidence? That's where you have to take her down. If you are going to claim what the president claims.
0: We're talking about

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1: 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Donald Trump syndrome works both ways, says the texter. Nobody cares what you think about Donald Trump. 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

0: 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Look for Rachel Fetty Anderson on your ballot in November. 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I'm Rachel Fetty Anderson, and I approve this message.
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8: Keeping an eye on this Class AA quarterfinal, Wheeling Central and James Monroe, bottom of the seventh, bases loaded, 3-2 count, two outs, and a 1-1 game. That's the stuff you pretend in the backyard when you're a kid, getting that opportunity at the plate. And, well, I don't know what just happened. The stats, I think they're going to extra innings. I don't know what happened. My stats just blanked out on me. I guess you'll have to listen to Fred Persinger and find out. Yeah. All right, we've got you covered over the baseball tournament, WVMetroNews.com. For all the latest on the baseball tournament, Double A quarterfinals today, Triple A tomorrow, 4A on Wednesday, and then we'll have semifinal action on Thursday. That's why we're going to be here all week long on the campus of Marshall University doing Talk Line from campus, because I got to book it up the street about three blocks to Jack Cook Field here in just a moment. But let's get some text in, 304-TALK, 304. Am I confused, or is President Trump... We were in Afghanistan for 19 years. Vietnam was not that long, says the texter. Dave and TJ, a large chunk of that $700 million they gave the coal industry should be used to clean up the mess in our coal fields. The coal industry has left over the last 100 years. It's hard to get any kind of development going when you don't have clean water. You wrote about clean water, TJ. I know we got about 2 minutes here, but the Cliff Notes version.
9: The Cliff Notes version is, and I've wrote about infrastructure for a while in West Virginia, it's time we get honest with ourselves. D.C. told us by telling Riley Moore no on that $50 million, they told West Virginia, this is your problem. So we need to get serious about solving it. And I don't know the best way to solve it, but I think all options have to be on the table, and that's what I wrote about. I think, you know, I compared it to the old

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0: plating one after another. What was that like in the stadium?
1: You know, pretty amazing, because as we talked last week, it was so dramatic, the regional and all those games and edge of your seat and miracle escapes, and you did whatever you had to do, and you were just hanging on every pitch for inning after inning after inning for hours, guys. You were hanging on every single pitch. This was just different. You came into Friday and you were really hopeful and you were excited, but certainly you respect the Cal Poly group, and they have a couple pitchers that'll have a shot to play professional baseball. They had a closer that was outstanding that really never got to get much work in a game that mattered. And it was one of those, if I back into the analysis now and you look at what was coming, quite frankly, poor Cal Poly walked into a buzzsaw. I'm not sure anybody could have walked into that environment and that Shark Tank and walked out of there with a win. Now, I wouldn't have projected a 29-3 run advantage in the two games, certainly not. But I think that was an impossible situation for an opponent, for a team that had met its destiny and it was going on, and that crowd just willed it onto a win. And I think what you saw early on in game one, when Sean Smith hits that three-run homer to give you a three-run lead in the first, I think from that point on, it was an exhale from everybody. And they just said, hey, it's on now, and we're going up with confidence and swagger, and we're going to let it rip and swing. And it just steamrolled from there.
2: It did.
1: And just quite frankly, West Virginia was just outstanding.
2: Well, it's been an awesome ride. Brad, we'll check in with you later this week. Thank you. We're back in a minute.
1: Thanks, guys.
3: We'll be right back. 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
7: 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Back after this.

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No one wants to deal with the IRS, and now you don't have to. The good news is legal.

0: me. One, you've got a Bridgeport program that has won 9 state championships, that had the stretch of 7 in a row, that has not won a state title now in half a decade. And then they're back as the number one seed in Class AAA. There's some very good AAA teams to challenge them.
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0: And you've got that Wheeling Central team trying to go back-to-back, plus a really deep quad A field.
1: 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We appreciate you being here, man. Enjoy the games. We'll talk soon.
0: Thank you. 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

0: Well, welcome back to Metro News Midday. We had that beautiful interview on with the little boy who received the heart of another little boy from Indiana to Omar, West Virginia. So cool. A reminder, if you want to sign up to be an organ donor, you can do that at core.org. But we want to thank everybody who was a part of that interview, because that was really something, wasn't it?
1: It was.
0: Yeah.
1: It was a great interview. Great stories there, too.
2: Yeah,
1: 100%. I mean, and what I guess my big takeaway is how close that they have become. And they're going to be coming in from Indiana, or the Omar people are going to go there and hang out like every 3 or 4 months. That's a long trip, you know.
0: It's a long trip. And what was so cool is like the recipient family showed up at like 10 o'clock on what, a Friday night, mm-hmm. and like just was welcomed with open arms, spent the night. They'd never met each other before. I mean, it's beautiful.
1: Welcome to West Virginia.
0: It's beautiful for sure.
1: Amanda's heading down the street. I'm back in just a bit. Stay with us.
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4: President Trump is set to make history. Lisa Brady, Fox News. He's expected to become the first sitting U.S. president to attend an NBA Finals game when the Knicks meet the Spurs in Game 3 tonight at New York's Madison Square Garden. Just a day after, 5 people were stabbed under the arena at Penn Station.
5: City and state leaders have spoken out, suggesting it was a random attack by a homeless man. But it comes at a time when the city is already on high alert with the president's visit.
4: Fox's CB Cotton.
5: The stabbing happened Sunday evening inside Penn Station in Midtown Manhattan as commuters were moving through the terminal. Amtrak police took the suspect into custody at the scene and reportedly recovered a knife.
4: Both the Secret Service and New York police handling security for tonight's game. The New York City mayor also planning to attend.
6: There will unfortunately be no watch party outside of Madison Square Garden for Game 3 of the finals, and no access to the immediate vicinity of MSG without an authorized reason to be there.
4: New York City Police Commissioner Jessica Tisch says added security measures will include more officers below ground at Penn Station, plus magnetometers, drones, and other steps. There are public watch parties planned in several other parts of the city, including Central Park. Warnings from each side after Israel and Iran exchanged fire.
7: A day of back-and-forth strikes between Israel and Iran threatened to throw the Middle East back into full-scale war. Both sides have now called a halt to the fighting. The United States told Iran and there'd be no more attacks by Israel if they themselves stopped launching missiles. Israel's Prime Minister Benjamin Netanyahu confirmed the ceasefire in a videotaped statement, but promised to respond with force to any future attacks.
4: Fox's Jonathan Savage. Netanyahu also saying Israel will keep operating against Iran-backed Hezbollah in Lebanon. Iran's top negotiator reportedly just posting a message questioning the U.S. commitment to talks, and vowing to turn an ongoing U.S. naval blockade into a defeat. 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
9: Now, this 25th anniversary of 9/11, the Tunnel to Towers Foundation remains committed to honoring the heroes shaped by that day. Heroes like NYPD Detective Victor Vargas, a U.S. Air Force veteran who died from pancreatic cancer after serving in the World Trade Center recovery efforts. Tunnel to Towers honored Detective Vargas by paying off the family's mortgage. 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
10: Good afternoon. From the WKMZ News Desk, I'm Alex Wiederspiel. WVU baseball will officially open up Friday at 2 p.m. versus Troy in the Men's College World Series. The Mountaineers will be in a 4-team pod with Troy, Mississippi State, and UNC. In total, 5 people had to be transported to a hospital following injuries suffered during the inclement weather delay during Saturday's WVU baseball game. At this time, it's not clear the extent of those injuries to the 5 in question. You can get additional updates on that story at WVMetroNews.com. Work on the 2nd Street Bridge exit ramp for US 50 in Clarksburg has been delayed. The project is facing a 2-inch misalignment between the platform that's being reconstructed and the unaffected portion of the bridge.
2: there is no word on how long the project may be delayed for. A Harrison County woman will serve just 120 days in prison, though uniquely spread across a series of weekends for the next 7 years as part of an alternative release. 49-year-old Tammy Lynn Haddix will serve 7 years of probation as well in connection to 2 counts of embezzlement and 4 counts of forgery of a credit card. Haddix admitted she embezzled more than $1,000 over a 6-year period. The state's Department of Human Services has a new chief operating officer, Governor Patrick Morrissey naming William Deuto into the role. You can learn more about him today at WVMetroNews.com. Former Mountaineer Deuce McBride's New York Knicks are up 2-0 right now, hoping to extend that NBA Finals series lead to 3-0 at home for the first home Knicks Finals game in 27 years. The Knicks and Spurs tip off tonight at 8:30, with New York one of just a handful of NBA teams in history to win their first 2 Finals games on the road.
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11: New guidelines show it's relatively safe for women with epilepsy to become pregnant, but caution must be taken. The guidelines from the American Academy of Neurology and American Epilepsy Society recommend that women with epilepsy avoid taking the seizure drug valproate during pregnancy, since the drug can cause birth defects. Overall, though, these guidelines should be very reassuring, since they show epilepsy does not substantially increase a woman's risk of having a cesarean section or premature labor. For more information on these guidelines, visit thebrainmatters.org.
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2: Tonight, cloudy, low 66. Showers, maybe a thunderstorm in the afternoon. Tuesday, cloudy, high 85. Tuesday night might see more rain, a possible thunderstorm, low 67. Wednesday, showers are possible, high 82. Thursday, a mix of sun and rain, high 87. Friday, rain a possibility mixed with sun, high 86. That's your full forecast on 103.3 WKMZ.

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3: Welcome back to the show. About 3 minutes before 3 o'clock on a Monday afternoon, action continues. The state baseball tournament, Jack Cook Field in Huntington. Follow all the action, WVMetroNews.com. One game in the books already, and another one is being played as we speak. The entire crew is there, and speaking to the entire crew, it looks like everybody weekly, except for me and you, are going to Omaha.
4: Well, somebody's got to hold down the fort.
3: That's it.
4: You know?
3: We'll be here. They're sending everybody out there.
4: That's good.
3: I think it's wonderful.
4: You ever been to Omaha?
3: I've never been to Omaha. I'm going to
4: Been there once.
3: Okay.
4: Been there once years ago.
3: Okay.
4: It's been a long time.
3: Okay.
4: Long time.
3: Well, I look forward to those guys telling me about the food out there.
4: Yeah. I remember the old ballpark where they used to play the college baseball World Series, but I've never been to the new park.
3: Speaking of food, as I just was, one of my favorite subjects, I'm going to give a big shout out to somebody, and we may actually be featuring them in a future lunch spot. My wife and I, for the first time, had food on Saturday morning, and I'm probably going to get the name wrong, from Oscar's Breakfast Burgers and Beer. Right? There's three B's in there somewhere. It's Oscar.
4: You're close, man.
3: In Barbersville.
4: You're close.
3: My God, it was fantastic.
4: Really?
3: Got breakfast down there, a little country fried steak with the gravy on it.
4: Oh, man.
3: Some eggs. And I believe it or not, I'm very picky about my eggs. I like my eggs cooked sunny side up, and I want them as runny as possible.
4: It's funny you talked about chicken fried steak, because we had never talked about that with Chef Paul Smith until we did last week.
3: Okay.
4: About, is country fried steak a bridge too far for the home cook? You know?
3: Okay. My wife had chicken and waffles.
4: How'd she do?
3: Hey, it was great, too. It was great. So, give a big shout out to this. So, you should go check it out sometime. Great atmosphere.
4: Barbersville,
3: too.
4: Right?
3: Yeah. 8:15 on a Saturday morning, packed out on a Saturday morning. All right, what you got on the show today?
4: Well, we're talking about, have you been seeing the story about the price of the tickets for the NBA Finals game tonight? This is the most expensive game in terms of tickets in the history of basketball, full stop.
3: All right.
4: Full stop.
3: That'll be coming up on Hotline on many of these same stations. Matt Guitar Murphy, Stephanie Pauly, thank you so much for producing the show today. I'll be back to do it once again tomorrow. Till then, have fun. Love somebody.
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8: All right, welcome back to the show. It is time for the Sound of Sports. It's a NASCAR Monday, so we'll start there. Sunday at Michigan, Denny Hamlin won the race, the 63rd of his career, and celebrated by smoking the tires of his number 11 Toyota down the straightaway in honor of Kyle Busch, his late teammate. It was Hamlin's second straight win at Michigan, where he was booed after winning there last season.
9: And he turns 40. And all he's done is win since then. Think about everything he's done in the last 5 years. 2 weeks in a row where he starts on the

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7: That's going to do it for the first hour of the show. We will take a quick break for news, come back, take a look at what happened in the stock market today, where the NASDAQ bounced back a little bit after its big sell-off on Friday. We'll give you the numbers on that. We'll reset our question of the day about the incredibly high-priced tickets for tonight's NBA Finals game in New York. And Chef Paul Smith is going to be here to talk about food prep, the restaurant business here in West Virginia. And one of the things we're going to talk about today that we've never talked about in a segment with him, refrigerators. This is Metro News, the voice of West Virginia.
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8: Zone in New York City. Lisa Brady, Fox News. Fans facing a lot more security for Game 3 of the NBA Finals tonight at New York's Madison Square Garden, with President Trump planning to be there. Police shutting down a wider area beginning at this hour. And the New York Knicks warning fans to expect airport-style security measures.
9: Guests are strongly encouraged to arrive at least 2 hours before tip-off to allow additional

0: time for screening and entry. Now, fans will also not be allowed to bring bags inside. The president's visit comes after last night's stabbing at Penn Station that injured five people. This is Trump's first time at MSG since he attended a UFC fight shortly after the 2024 election.
1: Fox's Nate Foy at the Garden. Penn Station is directly under the arena. In that stabbing yesterday, the suspect was also injured and sent to the hospital. The White House just confirming President Trump sent Todd Blanchett's nomination to the Senate to stay on as Attorney General. He's been serving as acting AG. The defense rests at the Texas trial over a deadly stabbing during a high school track meet last year. Carmelo Anthony has claimed self-defense after Austin Metcalf was killed during a confrontation.
2: Investigators say the confrontation started after Anthony was sitting under a tent belonging to Metcalf's team. Witnesses testified that Metcalf repeatedly asked him to leave. One witness said that Anthony was asked to leave about 15 times. So far, the defense has called up six witnesses, including one teen who said this during cross-examination. Quote, I think Carmelo was in the wrong. Prosecutors asked, did Carmelo Anthony provoke the confrontation? He answered yes.
1: Fox's Brooke Taylor at the county courthouse in McKinney, where again the defense has just rested its case. Anthony could face life in prison if convicted. A mixed finish on Wall Street. The Dow down 81 points at the bell. 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
6: Good afternoon. From the WKMZ News Desk, I'm Alex Wiederspiel. WVU baseball will officially open up Friday at 2 p.m. versus Troy in the Men's College World Series. The Mountaineers will be in a four-team pod with Troy, Mississippi State, and UNC. In total, five people had to be transported to a hospital following injuries suffered during the inclement weather delay during Saturday's WVU baseball game. At this time, it's not clear the extent of those injuries to the five in question. You can get additional updates on that story at WVMetroNews.com. Work on the 2nd Street Bridge exit ramp for US 50 in Clarksburg has been delayed. The project is facing a 2-inch misalignment between the platform that's being reconstructed and the unaffected portion of the bridge. There is no word on how long the project may be delayed for. A Harrison County woman will serve just 120 days in prison, though uniquely spread across a series of weekends for the next 7 years. As part of an alternative release, 49-year-old Tammy Lynn Haddix will serve 7 years of probation as well in connection to 2 counts of embezzlement and 4 counts of forgery of a credit card. Haddix admitted she embezzled more than $1,000 over a 6-year period. The state's Department of Human Services has a new chief operating officer, Governor Patrick Morrissey naming William Deuto into the role. You can learn more about him today at WVMetroNews.com. Former Mountaineer Deuce McBride's New York Knicks are up 2-0 right now, hoping to extend that NBA Finals series lead to 3-0 at home for the first home Knicks Finals game in 27 years. The Knicks and Spurs tip off tonight at 8:30, with New York one of just a handful of NBA teams in history to win their first two Finals games on the road.
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10: Tonight, cloudy, low 66. Showers, maybe a thunderstorm in the afternoon. Tuesday, cloudy, high 85. Tuesday night might see more rain, a possible thunderstorm, low 67. Wednesday, showers are possible, high 82. Thursday, a mix of sun and rain, high 87. Friday, rain a possibility mixed with sun, high 86. That's your full forecast on 103.3 WKMZ.

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1: Matt, let's talk about your ball club. This time of the year, only 8 teams left. You happy to be one of them, I'm certain?
2: Yeah, absolutely. We work really hard all season. We're very happy with where we're at right now as a team. I'm very happy to be in Huntington. You have to get to the Elite Eight to get the championship ring, so have to start somewhere.
1: You came down last night, you told me. What's it been like with your short stay in Huntington so far?
2: It's been good.

0: Where we're at right now as a team, I'm very happy to be in Huntington. You have to get to the Elite Eight to get the championship ring, so have to start somewhere.
1: You came down last night. You told me, what's it been like with your short stay in Huntington so far?
0: It's been good. Kids got a good night's sleep last night. Came over early, watched some games, got a nice lunch, came back over, hitting the